0: on school lunches and local food systems. Then the second one's the opportunity for food security. And the final one looks at food and the environment. So the idea is to keep the conversation going, to turn up the volume on it. So whoever forms the next government, they're really clear that New Zealanders care about food.
1: Don't even get me started on the school lunch program, Angela. Honestly, what an absolute shocker that program is. Shocker. Thank you so much, Angela. I really appreciate your time. That is Eat New Zealand CEO Angela Clifford.
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0: Now we are into our rural sport legend of the week. This week it's Jack Jordan, the world's best timber sports athlete. He was a teenage prodigy who first represented New Zealand at age 14, originally from Taumarunui, now farming in the best town in New Zealand. Completely unbiased opinion from me, pure. He's taken out the Still Timber Sport World Trophy four times in a row. He's the first axeman in history to claim the individual world trophy and individual world championship in the same year. He won his first world title at age 17 and at 18 became the youngest ever winner of the underhand world championships. He's set multiple world records and New Zealand records under his belt, and he enjoys breaking his own records as well. Jack, welcome into the show.
1: Hey, how we going?
0: You've got a lot of world titles. Which one would kind of be your favourite or most memorable, I should say?
1: Probably winning the first world trophy, I suppose. That was probably one that springs to mind the most. I'd never done the event before. Like, I qualified for it here in New Zealand, but I'd never done the proper event. So I sort of went over there a little bit blind, you'd say, and I was certainly unknown. Like, not many people had sort of heard of me or knew of me, and I suppose I was written off from the start, and sort of to get over there without having done the proper event before and come away with a win was, that's probably what made it the most special, yeah.
0: Tell us how you got into timber sports, because I understand you're watching your older brother Shane compete and then you caught the bug.
1: Yeah, so that's the normal wood chopping that we have here in the normal AMP shows here in New Zealand. So that's sort of how I started, and it wasn't until about 2017 was my first timber sports sort of event I did, I suppose, and that was the Teams World Championships over in Norway, I think it was. Yeah, so it's probably the only last, within the last sort of 10 years that timber sports has really come along

0: football?
1: No, I suppose I never think about that side of things. I always sort of try and do the right thing and try and be a good person, and you don't know how you'd answer that. But no, I certainly don't think about it a whole heap. Just try and be a good person in the process. Yeah.
0: Yeah, yeah. Well, you're achieving that one, so good job. Now, you coming back to Shane, you guys go head-to-head in almost every competition, and this year Shane took the national title at the New Zealand Championships. Tell us about the rivalry between you two.
1: That's pretty good, I suppose. Probably pretty fortunate to have sort of grown up with him and always sort of trying to beat him. I suppose it's part of the reason why I've become as good as what I have been. Sort of, yeah, to do the timber sports and to qualify for it, you've got to beat him, and it's always been the same case. So I suppose that's sort of made each other train harder and sort of strive to be the best, yeah.
0: What did it feel like this year losing that title to your brother? Were you stoked, or were you a little bit miffed, or what did you feel?
1: Bit of a weird one, I suppose. Yeah, no, certainly, like, if you're going to lose to someone, you'd certainly rather it be your brother. Keep it in the family, I suppose. It was a bit of a weird one this year. Having won it last year, I was probably, yeah, relieved that I had done that, and sort of, if I hadn't come away with a win last year and didn't re-qualify for it this year, that would have been pretty hard to take. But, yeah, certainly happy for him to get a go at it this year.
0: Well, legends, both of you. Now, you are obviously a farmer for your day job. It's a pretty brutal, highly technical sport. How do you train, and what does your training look like?
1: Every year's probably been a little bit different, I suppose, but it's basically just doing the events, doing all the events that you need. I've sort of tied that in with a fair bit of gym over the years, I suppose, which has certainly helped. But, yeah, the best way forward is just doing the actual events, I think, yeah.
0: And how do you juggle that with, you know, competing, travelling, all the travel that needs to happen? How do you juggle that and the farm at the same time? It must be a bit of a tough job.
1: No, it's not too bad. Like, usually when we go overseas for timber sports or for wood chopping, it's only for sort of no longer than 10 days, and usually it's not sort of over a busy period on the farm. So, yeah, it hasn't been too bad so far. I've been pretty fortunate that my partner's been here at home to sort of pick up the slack when I'm gone, so that certainly helps. But probably the biggest sort of help for it has been leading up to it. You're trying to put so much time into it while running the farm and while working a normal job as well, I suppose. That's probably been the biggest help throughout that period.
0: Tell us about the psychological side of it. I mean, it must come with some pressure representing New Zealand on the world stage, defending world titles as well. How do you cope with the mental game?
1: Yeah, I think the mental side of things, like, it's quite hard for me going all the way over to Europe. That's like, I put a lot of pressure on myself to go over there and succeed, I suppose. I don't want to go all that way and to be beaten. Yeah, I don't think too. Yeah, no, I certainly don't struggle with the mental pressure or having won it the previous year, like the pressure of people trying to beat you the following year. I sort of don't put much thought towards it at all. You're sort of focused on the task at hand, trying to win, and yeah, you don't want to let anything else sort of get in the way or alter the way you're going.
0: And is it a hard sport on the body? Because it's very physical.
1: No, I don't think it's too bad. That World Trophy event that we do, I would say that is hard on the body. Like, we're doing four events at once where we run sort of in between each event, and you do that four or five times over the space of a couple of hours. That's certainly pretty tough on the body, physically demanding in that, and all the training that sort of you put into it, you're putting your body through hell just to get yourself to a level that you're going to sort of go right at over there, yeah. Like everything else, I don't find it too hard on the body, no.
0: And the underhand chop is your favourite, isn't it?
1: Yeah, it has been in the past, yeah. I've probably had the most success with that one, so, yeah, sort of with timber sports coming along, you've got to be, I guess, more consistent over all the other events. So I've sort of grown to like all of them throughout timber sports, yeah.
0: Yeah, so if you were to pick a favourite today, would you be able to, or?
1: Nah, I probably can't, to be fair. Nah, I wouldn't have one that I'd prefer over the other one. There's certainly some least favourites.

0: I was pretty average across all six events. Well, across five of the six events, definitely. But sort of look at where I'm at now. That's only through sort of a lot of training and hard work, I suppose. You can sort of get yourself to any level, I guess. Yeah.
1: And what would be your top sort of tip for any athletes or competitors?
0: The most important thing, I'd say discipline's probably the most important thing, discipline to get yourself out there and put in the hard work, yeah.
1: Amazing. All right, thank you so much, Jack. I really appreciate your time today. That is our rural sport legend of the week, Jack Jordan, who is the world's best timber sports athlete.
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0: I would just reiterate, no matter how you're feeling about the result of a game, throwing full cans of beer onto a ground at people who had nothing to do with the game, including security staff and everybody else, getting pelted with those is not the best look. And, you know, you can be pissed off, but you don't have to assault. I know they meant to be directed at the ref, but you know, it's just not a good look.
1: Yeah, come on. Like, yeah, I feel sorry for refs. You know, they cop a lot. They cop a lot of stuff, but that is definitely not on. What happened in the NPC and Heartland over the weekend?
0: Yeah, a lot of good stuff, rugby stuff happening over the weekend. NPC round 8 Thursday night saw Otago convincing winners 50-21 against Counties Manukau and Pukekohe. On Friday night, Auckland barely escaped with a victory over Tasman at Lansdowne Park 24-22 with a 77th minute penalty from Alex Harford. Saturday, Bay of Plenty gave the Magpies their second loss of the season, winning 32-17 in Tauranga. Waikato took down Manawatu 36-27, and Northland bashed Wellington 52-28 in the capital, which now gives the Ranfurly Shield holders first place on the NPC ladder. Then on Sunday, Canterbury edged out North Harbour in an absolute nail-biter, 25-24 at North Harbour Stadium, and Taranaki thumped Southland 55-19 at home. Heartland Championship Week 6, Wairarapa Bush took the Spurs against Buller in a close affair, 25-21 in Westport. Hora Whenua Kapiti comfortably handled Thames Valley 57-26. Poverty Bay laid down the law in Gisborne, playing West Coast, winning 69-31. Mid-Canterbury beat Whanganui 34-22. North Otago beat their rival South Canterbury 43-28 in Timaru. And Meads Cup leaders King Country continued on their merry way, absolutely walloping Ngāti Porou East Coast 52-10 in Taupō. And just quickly, Wharepuma Cup round 4, Auckland Storm beating the Bay of Plenty Volcanic 62-21. Canterbury really giving it to Counties Manukau Heat 46-0. Waikato winning 24-13 over the Manawatu Cyclones. The Wellington Pride winning 42-19 against Northland. Tasman doing better than their men's counterparts, winning 29-19 against the North Harbour Hibiscus, and the Otago Spirit taking out the Hawke's Bay Tui 34-24.
1: Right, coming up on the show, we're ending with a story to brighten your day. Hadstock Farms in Canterbury, the largest daffodil and tulip farm in the country, is in full bloom. We talked to Courtney Chamberlain, so stay tuned.
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12: It's NRL final season and we've got you covered with all the action on the way to the big dance. 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Who will handle the pressure? Who will rise to the occasion? And who will be left standing when it all comes down to the final game? The 2026 NRL Finals. 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
8: Okay, you're listening to Sport Nation. The only guy that's loving the Warriors losing is Lashes. He just loves the Warriors losing. He's looking forward to coming on here and just winding you up, just throwing the verbal hand grenades in, mate. He only sees rugby. That's it. That's it, mate. He only sees rugby, mate. I mean, that's quite delusional, actually. Like, even I at times want to sit here and punch him, but that's okay. I'll let you sort of, you know, do that after 3 o'clock. He's a beautiful man, though. He's very... The highly intellectual man as our Lashes. I think it's a bit of tongue-in-cheek from him. He quietly is a closet league lover, aren't you? Aren't you, Lashes? Yes, he is. He's just nodding away there. Yeah, nodding away there, eh? I'll tell you that Super Rugby's more popular, though. let's go to the phones. 0800 150 811 is the number. Hi, Russell.
9: Good morning. Dear Rugby Union, and in brackets, Lashes, having been a staunch rugby supporter for 60 years now and once loving the game, I can confess that I enjoy watching a league game far more than a rugby game that I can't really understand. End of story. Now, let's get on to the call.
8: Now, that was behalf of what? That was on behalf of about 500,000 former rugby supporters, I guess.
9: Correct. You've got it. I'm a wee bit tired of people on all the Facebook posts, because I posted last night, reading, oh, Ashley Klein this and Ash. Look, Ashley Klein did nothing wrong in my eyes last night. On the forward pass, on the so-called thumb knock-on, he ruled against the Knights and called a lost ball. The bunker was responsible for the invisible thumb theory, which was a disgrace. The other one where the ball was stripped, he didn't call a strip on that initially. It went to the challenge. No, he didn't. It went to a challenge, didn't it? And the bunker had the invisible fingers scraping the large ball out of control. If the bunker TMO guy is not stood down immediately, it will totally convince me that they are 100% behind not having the NRL trophy in the-

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4: Okay, 0800 150 811 is the number. Spare lines if you do want to get through, folks. It's been a busy afternoon. First time today that we do have spare lines. If you have tried to get through and you haven't been able to, we will take your calls now. I do just want to get an opportunity for you to sort of vent. Treat me as a little bit of your psychologist, Dr. Watto, you know, and just tell me your problems, and I'll just sit there and, you know, at the end of it, we can hold hands and we can close our eyes and imagine the tide going in, tide going out. Breathing out, breathing in. Trying to seek that calmness. Trying to ensure that we can function in the days coming after that Warriors loss last night. Texts that have come in, Marty Banks from Buller, not West Coast. My apologies. Love Marty Banks. Great man. Should have been an All Black. Hey, interesting, I see this Dan Bigger, this Welsh player, taking Sia Khaleesi and trying to make out that he's a better captain than Richie McCaw. I don't know how you can say that, because he didn't play under either. McCaw, I think, had a 90% winning record as captain. Sia Khaleesi has 75%, both won two World Cups. Anyway, let's assume we've got some South African listeners, and let's just assume then that we say, yes, Sia Khaleesi is a better captain than Richie McCaw. I just want to say to the South Africans, we rank McCaw here about the seventh best captain, behind the likes of Fitzpatrick, Cliff Porter, 1924 Invincibles. You go back to Dave Gallagher, 1904. The likes of Wilson Winneray, Ian Kirkpatrick. So you South Africans, absolutely, mate. Your man, Sia Khaleesi, probably ranked about seventh or eighth best captain of all time. I'll let you have that one, mate. I'll let you have that one, boys. I'll let you have that one. Right, let's bring Jacob back in, because we do this segment called Reaction, Overreaction, Underreaction. I'm not sure what it is. Jacob's going to explain it to me, because he normally does this with Daniel, and I'm sort of not familiar with it. Let's do it.
5: So we normally do a segment on a Monday where I come up with a couple of takes, hot takes, you could say. And it's up to you, Watto, to adjudicate whether it's an overreaction or an underreaction.
4: Okay.
5: And you alluded to it in the first hour with caller Mikey. He's obviously from Christchurch, big Canterbury fan, big Crusaders fan. Watching that Harbour game over the weekend, I was thinking every time there was a scrum with 5 metres out and the Canterbury pack got together, binded, pushed their way over the try line, I was thinking, that's the coward's way out, mate. The fact that a hooker is allowed to just get a try, basically it's a freebie try, isn't it? Because you catch the opposition unawares, in a way, and it's up to them to defend it 5 metres out. It's pretty much undefendable. And we've seen at NPC level, you know, a number of hookers score hat-tricks in NPC games with this tactic employed. Do you think it's the coward's way out or not?
4: Oh, look, absolutely. I mean, it's been part of Canterbury's rugby mindset for years, isn't it? I mean, you know, being an Auckland man, being a

0: You've got teams who are trying to make three tiers of European Cup comp. You might have one game in the entire round where you go, oh, there might not be any weight on that one. But then you've also just got those rivalries, like, say, Sunderland-Newcastle as an example, obviously Everton-Liverpool. You know, it's just so multi-layered, that competition. It's what makes it so unique.
1: Mm. Yeah, even Coventry getting a win over the weekend.
0: Yeah, again, brilliant. We'll take Frank Lampard. We'll take a break. We'll come back. We'll read some of the texts. If you wish to have a say, you want to phone the program, I'd rather hear from you than you just listening to us. Feel free. There are spare lines. 0800 150811.
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0: 11 minutes away from 2, we've got a bit of a panel on between 2 and 3. Look at a couple of the big contentious or sporting issues from over the weekend. Get the thought of the boys. Looking forward to that one. Right.

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0: best form of marketing is winning. Got up over the Illawarra Hawks, 95 points to 81. So well done to them. Great start to the season. In the golf, the BMW Championship, DB World Tour, JJ Spawn wins at 17 under. Grant Fox. Foxy finishes sixth place. True story, right? I remember Ryan Fox. I'd just given up my sport full time. I was a bit bored, so I used to go and watch First 15 rugby. And I was out at King's College, and Ryan Fox was playing First 5 for Kings, and Grant Fox was coaching. And I was a bit petulant, and I was a bit annoyed. I love my man up at Grammar. I used to be yelling out, "Got the name, haven't got the game. Got the name, haven't got the game." So if you ever see Ryan Fox, I must apologise to him for that. It's quite funny, isn't it? Here you are, you've got a 34-year-old abusing an 18-year-old schoolboy.
1: It kind of doesn't surprise me, though.
0: Why is that, mate?
1: I don't know, just I could see you just, you love your sport, getting out there on Saturday, grassroots, and then providing a bit of atmosphere, I suppose, to what was, being displayed. What, like, who were you with? Who were your accomplices?
0: I think I went on my own.
1: Really?
0: Drove all the way to King's to watch. Oh, I'm a patriot, mate, when it comes to Mount Albert First 15, mate.
1: Okay.
0: Patriot, mate.
1: Who was playing for Mount Albert around
0: that was just before our golden era, actually. We had a really good era where we won three Auckland Championships, national title runner-up under Charlie McAllister, the father of Luke McAllister, and that had Stephen Luatour in it, Alex Hodgman, Michael Fadialofa. I remember handing out the jerseys in 2016 for the Manaba Grand. I got asked, "Mark, can you come and present the jerseys?" And we were playing Auckland Grammar School. Caleb Clark was on the wing, Isaiah Papali'i was in that side. I just couldn't believe how big that team was. And they went out and put 50 points on Auckland Grammar, won 50-0, mate. Almost got a t-shirt, mate. It's a beautiful thing. Got a bit emotional.
1: Sounds like it.
0: It does. Panel next. Shall we take a break? We shall. The Bad Man.
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9: Big shout out to Andy Gempton and a few of the boys that are listening. Love your work, mate. Right, good afternoon. Watto, just an idea. I think the points for a try from a maul try should be worth 3 points a try. From a slick move in the back line, it's far more appealing than a forward maul. Cheers. Have a good afternoon, David Karaka. Look here, I mean, the rolling maul, it's just legalised bloody shepherding, isn't it? It's just offside. Legalised offside. Anyway, stop going on about the bloody ref. The Warriors didn't show up for the game. Everyone acknowledges they were the... Yeah, we've been saying that. I certainly have been saying that. I don't believe that we lost that game because of the officiating. That's not to say the officiating was perfect. Okay? We've got to sort out our right edge defence, and I just wish Andrew Webster would actually come out and say that. He keeps playing it down every week, and it came back and bit us again, mate. Not acceptable. You know, he's telling us it's no good. The All Blacks are telling us they can catch a high ball, and they clearly can't. No idea, no need to get him, Watto. I can tell you now it will be 3 hours of Lashes absolutely teeing off on the Warriors. That's from Josh from the West Coast. We're going to get Lashes in. We've got Finn James, far better looking, far more intelligent. How are you, Finn?
10: Watto, absolute pleasure to be sharing a studio with you, mate. It's good to see you.
9: Yeah, you're good, buddy.
10: Yeah, very well,
9: mate.
10: Got to
9: the Breakers last night?
10: I did.
9: Yeah,
10: at least something positive on a Sunday.
9: Yeah, really good start for them, mate.
10: Was it
9: much of a crowd there considering the Warriors were at town?
10: I think it was the lowest attendance Breakers game in 125 games.
9: I must admit, I didn't even know it was on.
10: Yeah, and I'm not surprised. It was very unfortunate for them to be sharing the same day as a, you know, Warriors final where there was, what, 50,000 people at Eden Park. That is unfortunate, but Breakers faithful were there and the atmosphere was still solid. But I think basketball fans should be really excited for the Breakers this year.
9: Well, the Breakers just do it well. I mean, I say to people, whether they win or lose, if you want a good day out with the kids, you want good entertainment, you want more than just the sport itself and a genuine experience, the Breakers are brilliant at it. Easy access, lots of activity. Mind you, they've got a template they can follow from America, can't they? They're a unique sport, in fact, that everything's in such a small, controlled little area.
10: Correct. Yeah, definitely. I mean, it's close to Britomart as well for everyone around Auckland to get to Spark Arena. But, yeah, it's entertaining. Basketball's entertaining, fast-paced game. It's good stuff in timeouts. You know, they've got dances, lights, music, fire.
9: Did you get up and dance?
10: No, not particularly.
9: Can you dance?
10: No. No, at my nimble height, my hips don't move very well anymore. Now,
9: if you can't dance, you just always stay inside the shoulders.
10: Okay.
9: With your arms, so you never go out, and then you just do the basic sort of salt and pepper.
10: Is that your go-to, is it?
9: It is. Do the salt and pepper, and then occasionally you do the, you know, throw the sprinkler in.
10: Yeah, I was going to say.
9: Shelf.
10: Yeah, yeah.

0: the old lawnmower.
1: Yep. Yeah. Classic.
0: And if you want to wind the South Africans up, just become the fisherman, throw out some hooks.
1: Tell you're them good the at scrums, that. You're good
0: tell
1: at that.
0: Them the scrums are illegal. Just keep winding them up.
1: What's a breakfoot, Watto?
0: I don't know. It's next to the clutch, isn't it? I know what boring in is. The South Africans show me what boring in is. They show me what walking around is. They must be bloody fit, the South Africans, the amount of walking around they do.
1: Maybe.
0: Yeah. I think it's a prerequisite at high school over there. We're going to practice the high ball and we're going to practice walking around. Yeah. Anyway. Let's keep the pressure on the referees. What are you guys doing this afternoon?
1: We're going to talk to Ken Laban, but MPC.
0: The great man.
1: Yeah, he is a great
0: too
1: man.
0: Too fast, too big, too strong.
1: He's the mayor of... Lower Hutt, up, one of the two. Yeah, so busy man, but he's
0: worked a lot with Ken in the first 2 years of College First 15 rugby.
1: Yeah.
0: Good bloke.
1: There you go. Yeah, he'll be joining the show, and Jake Duke out of Fox League talk about last night and the Roosters and the Sharks as well. We've got three very good games left in the NRL season. So looking forward to that.
0: Oh yeah, of course the NRL grand final itself. Yes. Yeah, who do you think goes through, mate?
1: Oh, I think it'll be a Panthers Dolphins final for sure.
0: Yeah, I'm going to go Roosters Knights.
1: Roosters. I think Sam Walker's availability will have something to do with that.
0: Yeah, but you could say the same about Nathan Cleary.
1: Yep. Understandable. I think it'll be entertaining whoever's there, though.
0: In all seriousness, and I sort of said this tongue-in-cheek, but I think the only people, I think rugby, New Zealand rugby would be really, really happy with the Warriors losing last night.
1: You think so?
0: Yeah, I do. I think rugby knows it's in trouble. I think rugby knows it's lost a lot of its fan base. Mm. And I think we've just come off three test series loss to South Africa, lost three tests in a row. I think that if the Warriors had gone on and won the whole lot, it would have just taken them to the next level. And I'm not sure that rugby would have recovered from it. And it would have just been another little knife in the side.
1: Hard to say, Watto. I think the Warriors win, it's good for the country. I think you can still have them separate entities, you know what I mean? Like, if the All Blacks are performing well and the Warriors are playing well.
0: Yeah, but there's only so much... disposable income around, mate. And what are you going to do? Go spend your money on the Warriors or go and watch the Blues?
1: Very fair point. I mean, it's hard to compare the two, though. What are you going to remember? Warriors are representing an entire country.
0: Yeah, but people say that. But there's a lot of rugby league talent spread across all those other NRL franchises. It's not like every talent available to us is directed. Okay, guys, we've got 150 world-class players and we're only picking sort of 17. It's not like that. I mean, we can say that we're only one team, but there's a lot of Kiwi spread across every other NRL team, which is enough at times for New Zealanders to get behind other teams. I mean, when I was growing up, when it first came along, I was Manly because of Darryl Williams and then Matthew Ridge and various players like that. And then I know a lot of fans switched across to Canterbury with the likes of Darryl Halligan and, you know, Hugh McGowan, one of the original Roosters. So, you know, it's always been that way, hasn't it?
1: Yeah, I guess so. I didn't start really watching league until about 3 or 4 years ago, to be fair. So,
0: are you hardcore now?
1: Nah, not really. Just big Warriors fan, but won't maybe watch like one other game on the weekend.
0: You're
1: if
0: a
1: I'm
0: basketball
1: lucky.
0: Man, eh?
1: Yes.
0: Yeah, you're one of these delusional ones that believes LeBron's better than Michael Way.
1: Not delusional.
0: You are just so delusional, man. I just cannot believe people like that.
2: Who's had the better overall career, though, LeBron or Jordan?
0: Jordan just changed the game, mate. It's not.
2: LeBron's had the better career.
0: It's the impression you leave. It doesn't matter. You get change a game, mate. You change a game. Every player
2: better
0: is now
2: career
0: trying,
2: is LeBron. The better
0: but
2: player
0: Jordan,
2: is Jordan.
0: Jordan is the benchmark. No one's ever going to go. It's Jordan, mate. If you grew up in that era and you watch it and you watch both guys, mate, there's only one player in town, mate. That guy changed the game, mate. The NBA would be nothing without Michael Jordan, mate. Nothing without him, mate. Most competitive dude that's ever.
2: Who took the mantle, though? And ran with it.
0: Well,
2: LeBron.
0: Biggest raps on him coming into the NBA of any player ever. Yeah, but off the bat.
2: And he lived up to
0: it. But everyone was looking for the next Jordan, so let's take the 17-year-old and let's give him the same hype and let's try and create the same thing. Jordan created all of that. You can go, you know, did he really take over from Michael Jordan? I don't think he did, mate. Anyway, it's hard with these young guys now. It's a bit like the socialists who want the rich to pay all the tax except themselves because they're not quite rich enough to pay the tax. Okay, we'll take a break. I don't want to get into politics.
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0: Not too far away from calling a day. Jacob, are you...
2: G'day. It's been a long show.
0: did you know that rabbits jump and they live for 8 years?
2: Okay.
0: Did you know that dogs run and they live for 15 years?
2: Yeah, okay.
0: Where are you going with this? Do you know turtles do nothing and live for 150 years?
2: Yeah.
0: Have you learnt your lesson?
2: Okay. No, I haven't. I mean, what is my lesson?
0: I don't know, mate.
2: Not sure.
0: The less you do, the longer you live. Is that how it works? I guess this is what this probably is trying to tell me.
2: The least stressed you are, the better your life.
0: Mm. Hey, now, congratulations to you. You picked up your MVP and your football team on Saturday.
2: Oh, thanks, Watto. Yeah, I was wondering if you were going to shout it out.
0: Excellent, mate.
2: Yeah, prize giving for East Coast Bays on Saturday evening, just gone. And I picked up the player of the year for my
0: social media. who picks that? Is that picked by your fellow players, coaches?
2: Fellow players and coach, yeah.
0: Not your mum?
2: My mum and my dad and my nana.
0: What position do you play?
2: A bit all over the place, but mostly left back or right back.
0: And did you guys win this season?
2: We, 7 wins, 7 losses.
0: That's
2: completely
0: right,
2: down the middle, 50-50.
0: There you go, any bunker?
2: No, we don't have the bunker.
0: No,
2: we don't have the bunker. We have a few dodgy refs, though.
0: Yeah, but

0: It always goes both ways. It all comes out in the wash when it's all said and done. Hey, look, we've enjoyed this afternoon. Thank you. Been an absolute privilege and a pleasure. I'll be back on Sunday. If you are travelling around the country, do take care. We'll do it all again. Boys, coming up next, taking you between 3 and 6.
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footy there, without question. Watini Zelezniak, remember he copped that big shot from Manu Leua and then forced the offload straight into the hands of Newcastle when they score the next tackle. I mean, there's a multitude of moments that they'd want back. Some blokes really let themselves down, I thought. We'll talk about that in the Cattery after 4 o'clock, of course. But yeah, just looking at this, Webby, like, so 51% to 49%.

0: couple of short turnarounds and rotating your squad in this middle part of the period, middle part of the competition, is actually quite crucial, because if you come into the finals with tired players, a lot of these guys are off the back of long super seasons, long club seasons for some of these boys as well. It can catch up to you. So that's a bit of hopium for my Hawke's Bay crew, that maybe we'd just be making a few changes, and that's where the training wheels have kind of wobbled a little bit. Mm. And now we'll get the big dogs out there for the last couple of weeks, so we can ride a bit of momentum into the back end, because Hawke's Bay have never won the NPC.
1: Yeah. Now I feel like
0: 50 years.
1: There will be a new winner this year. I do feel like that.
0: Well, isn't it great seeing those names at the top four or five of the NPC competition? Rugby is alive and well in the regions.
1: Yeah, I think sport is for sure. And the NPC is the epitome of that. It's great competition at the moment. Righty, we'll take a quick break and get to some your great text messages after that. 8833, the text machine number, and we'll do an agenda. We'll see what Finballs has got cooked up for us. This is Millsy and Guy on Sport Nation, thanks to Kogan Mobile. But the old Lash and former All Black halfback Brad Webber in the chair today. We'll be right back. Don't go anywhere.
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0: favourite shows all in one place.
1: Turn this one up, because this Tuesday September deal at Night and Day is a real banger. $2 sausages. Now that's a chart topper, or should we say a hunger stopper? And if you haven't guessed it already, missing out on this deal would be the worst. 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

0: Premier League is back, which means the sleep schedule is in trouble and the football chat is about to get loud. Title races, relegation scraps, top four chaos, managers under pressure, and fans pretending they're calm when they're absolutely not. From the first whistle of the season to the madness of the run home, we'll bring you the games, the storylines, and the moments everyone will be talking about. Catch live EPL commentary throughout the season on Sport Nation, thanks to our mates at TalkSport.
1: 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One bloke took 240 ODI wickets. The other played around at Augusta. It's Millsy and Guy on

0: poorly. There was a lot of people not too happy after the Warriors loss, but certainly you guys at the TAB must have been counting your winnings, were you?
1: The bookies are certainly, they've got a little bit of a sprightly step, I think you could say, today. They were bouncing to the kitchen to make their coffees. They did it tough in the Chooks game. I'll give it a tip. There was some very, very nice collects in that game, but in terms of the Warriors Knights, not a lot of punters getting the cash, unfortunately. So yeah, the bookies got one back there on Sunday at Eden Park.
2: Paulie, just interested around the NPC outright winner market. I mean, obviously there's some new faces, or relatively new faces, at the top of the log and there or thereabouts. So what's that done to the premiership winner market? Because it feels like sometimes the TAB don't necessarily trust some teams where the punters do trust them. What's the market telling us?
1: Yeah. Well, who would have thought Hawke's Bay, two losses in a row now? Look, they're still at the top of the table, equal on points with the Taniwha and Otago. So at the moment, the bookies are holding firm with Hawke's Bay. They're $3.50 favourites to win the NPC this season. And then we've got the two of the southern teams, both on $4, Canterbury and Otago. And Otago have been some big improvers over the season in terms of how the bookies are rating them now. North Harbour, of course, they're at $10. Oh, yes, I forgot the Taniwha. They're $6.50. And, of course, they've got a big game coming up this weekend, the Ranfurly Shield Challenge, the final one for the season. If they can get the win there, then they can lock the log of wood away until next season. So they're plenty to play for the Taniwha. They look very, very good on the weekend as well. But, yes, Otago, I'm pretty sure they were out at double digits to win the NPC at the beginning of the year. So they're big movers there. They're now into $4.
2: Certainly are big movers. It'll be a fascinating backing into the competition. Paulie, really appreciate your time giving us the weekend wrap, mate. All the best for the upcoming weekend on the punt.
1: Yes. Cheers, lads. It's another big one.
2: Certainly is. Paulie Moate there from the TAB. Watch and bet live on your favourite sports and racing. Download the TAB app today. That music means Fimbles got to get to a wee break. And on the other side of it, we'll get to the text machine on 8833. Don't go anywhere.
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6: 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Lashes and former All Black halfback Brad Webber in for Millsy and Guy today. And we're just talking about Brad, NPC Premiership markets, and All Blacks to the regions has been released.
7: Ooh.
6: So a group of players that'll really bolster the stocks. So Tomasi Tavatavanawai and Noah Hotham will return for Tasman. Bay are plenty of the big winners. Pasalio Tosi, Finiana Nofo, and Narawa will return for them. So a late push into the playoffs for Bay are plenty potentially. Simon Parker for Northland. Jamie Hanna for Canterbury. Samisi Tupotailoa for Southland. Josh Lord for the Naki. And Cortez Ratima for the Strong Arm. So, you know, some beneficiaries there and some who obviously miss out. But that could be a real deciding factor for a fortnight or so before a Bledisloe Cup squad's named and very influential into the back end of the season.
7: Yeah, that makes, I wonder if those guys are, well, some of those guys obviously just need some game time, but also maybe on the outer for the Bledisloe Cup. But yeah, like you mentioned, Bay Plenty, they're literally just sitting one spot out of the top eight. That'll be huge for them. And riding off the coattails of a pretty good win against Hawke's Bay on the weekend. So that sort of fifth to, or certainly sixth to 10th spot, maybe even 11th if you include Auckland, four points off the eighth spot, is a real race. And Waikato, Taranaki, Tasman and Bay of Plenty all getting some All Blacks back and all within 2 points of each other.
6: Yeah.
7: Makes for a pretty exciting last couple of weeks.
6: Definitely does. 8833, the text machine number, that's where I'll go. Marshy from the Hawke's Bay has said, Brad, what's going on with the Magpies? Bay of Plenty just wanted it more, I reckon. Is the old man still at the golf club? At least we still have the Madison, eh? Bleed maroon.
7: Oh, he's not a dirty terrier old man, is he?
6: Oh.
7: but

0: briefly at the top of the show, you're not concerned about the Magpies just yet, are you?
1: No, I'm not. I think he summed it up really well, though. I think Bay Plenty did just want it more than us. Their attitude was so much more aggressive and punishing than what Hawke's Bay turned up with that day. Mind you, I must say, not that it's an excuse, but you do have a big bus ride up to Bay of Plenty and back, so maybe

0: It's NRL final season, and we've got you covered with all the action on the way to the big dance. Catch live commentary right here with all the big moments, the big calls, and the drama as the competition reaches its business end. Who will handle the pressure? Who will rise to the occasion? And who will be left standing when it all comes down to the final game? The 2026 NRL Finals. Live commentary right here on Sport Nation.
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8: 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It's well written in front. 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
0: 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True Aussie value. One bloke took 240 ODI wickets. The other played around at Augusta. It's Millsy and Guy on Sport Nation.

0: is he got on the Knights at $4.20 after the Warriors scored the first try. Love live bidding. Yeah, great shopping that, Dan. I mean, the Knights, well, I mean, they should have scored in the opening sort of 5 minutes there. That was a blown try of epic proportions, that was. But you just knew if the Knights got the next one and could get to halftime, you know, within touching distance, tied up or in turn in front, I'd be very, very confident. So that's good punting. Count your winnings there. Disappointed Bodie isn't playing for the Naki. Hasn't played a lot and is clearly down the pecking order in the ABs. He may still turn out for the Amber and Blacks next week, they tell me. He may still turn out, so just watch that space there. Afternoon team, I think God just hates Auckland teams playing oval ball sports, just like the rest of the country.
1: I was going to say, it's not just God, mate.
0: Definitely not. Rightio, Brad.
1: Yes.
0: Do you know what's happening after the break? It is your debut.
1: Ooh.
0: It is your debut for the Cattery, where we put in milk drinkers, people that have underperformed or things that have brassed you off over the weekend, and we chuck them in the Cattery. But we also talk positively and do the penthouse as well.
1: Okay, great.
0: For those opposite. So we shall do that after the break here on Webby and Lash on Sport Nation. Thanks to the great team at Kogan Mobile. 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It is clicking awesome. We'll be right back after the short break. 8833. Keep the text coming in as well. Tell me what you want.
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0: Jacob Laban.
1: Yep, was waiting for that.
0: Also in the category.
1: Okay.
0: Edge defence, Bradman Best, big don't argue, Greg Marju, straight through him, Hamiso Tabawai feed out.
1: Oh, yeah.
0: Big right foot step, you know, arguably, like I say, cost him the game, but geez, he leaked some points.
1: Mm-hmm.
0: And cost the Warriors dearly, to be fair, and he needs to sharpen that up.

0: Nation, Webby and Lash, in for Millsy and Guy. Thanks to the great team at Kogan Mobile. 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

0: Yeah, good on them too, getting out and supporting their team. Matty, what do you got for us?
1: Over the weekend, it was UFC 331.
0: Oh, yeah?
1: And there was a fight between Sean Sharaf and Gable Stevenson.
0: I saw that.
1: Yeah, Olympic gold medalist in wrestling. Not all around great guy. He's a bit of a dodgy figure. But it was supposed to be an easy fight for him to be, like, so UFC could push Gable as their big new, like, he's our heavyweight guy. He's the big guy. He gets knocked down 12 seconds. So wow. I'll be putting Sean Sharaf in the...
0: Inflicting the damage. That's good stuff.
2: 12 seconds.
0: Not so much.
2: It'd be about as long as you'd last in the ring, wouldn't it, Lash?
0: Well, yeah, probably.
3: Maybe less.
0: Definitely shorter. Yeah. One overhand right should be lights out.
3: What about you, Lash?
0: I'm actually putting in Hawthorn versus Brisbane Lions.
3: Just the game. Was it?
0: I watched a little bit of AFL. I know a lot of people that barely watched it at all but tuned in for that game. Was it a good time? Top five sports games I've ever watched. What a spectacle it was at the MCG, soured by the Hawthorn fans at the end, similar to Warriors fans throwing cans at the referee, but what a game of sport. That was very, very enjoyable. Couple others there. Brett's put Hayden Wild in the penthouse, bloody oath.
3: He was already in there.
0: Oh, was he?
3: Yeah.
0: What a performance that was. The Cattery, NRL refs, and English and Georgian rugby refs as well. as for the penthouse, just has to be the NPC. So much fun to watch, and the tries are outrageous. Probably watch more games this season than I have the last 5 years, says that texter. Bloody oath. Cattery nomination, Hawthorn and Warriors fans. Yeah, it's a
3: should
0: regular
3: Millsy go
0: thing
3: in there?
0: Millsy? Yeah, you are right there, actually. We probably should show the big fella a bit of love. The Castle Rockers and Kyle Mills, director of cricket. They can go in the penthouse as well, Finballs.
2: Did he bowl a few overs, did he?
0: He certainly did not. Have you seen that two-stroke on him hanging over his belt? Fair dinkum. Ken Laban, after 5 o'clock, we will chat to him all things NPC.
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Millsy and Guy show, thanks to Kogan Mobile. People, so, like, you know, on the back of rugby's greatest rivalry and stuff, Ken Laban coming up very, very shortly, by the way. On the back of rugby's greatest rivalry, people are so quick to just, I guess, put the boot into the current mob and say, oh, you know, we're a long way off

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8: Millsy and Guy on Sport Nation has said it is Lashes and Brad Webber in for them today on a Monday, thanks to the great team at Kogan Mobile. Just before we get to a game of Guess Who, looking forward to that, Fimbles, I've missed playing games on the show.
9: Happy really just.
8: Have. Yep. this is an interesting text here. Kia ora team. Just wondering if you've heard any of the rumours going around about a possible friction between the Warriors players and management. Supposedly, Cameron George said some things that didn't go down with some of the players that well. Have you guys heard anything, or is it just talk?

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15: Where it is, Lashes and Brad Webber rounding out the show on a Monday. Some interesting texts here. Brendan said, Gardner, good working donkey but not skilled or athletic enough. I think he's selling his skill set a wee bit short there, Brendan, to be quite honest.
16: Yeah. You need good working donkeys in a team too.
15: That you do, Bradley. Friend of the show, Quinta Pye's got something to say.
16: Oh,
15: 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Bring your nappies on Saturday too, Lash. That's from Tarzan. look, Tarzan, and we're going to discuss it tomorrow, people, so be sure to join the action from 3 o'clock. Brad Webber has his very own stag do this weekend, and our other friend of the show, Will Jordan, has his stag do. So we're going to be talking some stag do chat.
16: Oh, yeah.
15: Must do's, must don'ts, any ideas and any great stories. 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He just said, no, bring it on.
16: I'm bloody excited.
15: Yeah, and rightly so. Stag do's, one of the great pastimes. Pleasure to have your company throughout the show today, and all your involvement on the text machine. We really do appreciate it. Brad Webber, great debut from you.
16: Thanks,
15: you'll be
16: mate.
15: Back to do it all again tomorrow. Finballs, Matt, appreciate your time in the booth and all your help. 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Thanks to the great team at Kogan Mobile.

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11: Welcome into the Sport Nation Mini Pod for the 21st of September 2026. Kicking us off today on Breakfast with Scotty and Izzy, they were joined by Blake Ashford. He spoke about the controversial calls at last night's Warriors game.
12: I think everyone's got the same thought that it was very poor. I thought Newcastle were the better team, but the better team doesn't always win. It's the Tyson Brazil one for me.
13: Crazy.
12: When they weren't allowed to challenge, the Warriors would have taken the two, and then who knows what would have happened. Newcastle still probably could have gone on and won. The Warriors would have had a chance. So it is what it is now. We'll probably get an apology in about 2 days' time.
11: Next up was Mornings with Tony Johnson, where he was joined by Kiwi's great Richie Barnett. where he spoke about the Warriors coach, Andrew Webster.
13: Oh, he's first class. Everything that you say and talk to people about him and you listen from a journo perspective, he's so articulate, he's so detailed, he's got a great team around him, he's got a great CEO that seems to be the glue to everything now. It seems to be consistent right across the board. They're able to grab players where years ago they couldn't. Now everyone wants to be a part of this organization. So every layer seems to be working extremely well, and that's not because they've just done it over last year. This has been a plan for a long, long time.
11: Following that, we had afternoons with Mark Watson, where he gave one of his classic sermons on yesterday's Warriors loss to the Knights.
14: The Warriors beaten 12 points to 10 yesterday. Beaten last week by the Dolphins, 26 points to 16. So much discussion around the bunker and some of the decisions that went against the Warriors yesterday. But let's not kid ourselves. We simply weren't good enough. We couldn't turn possession and territory into points.
11: To round out the day on Drive with Lashes and Brad Weber, they had on Jake Duke, who talked about the mistakes the Warriors made in the game against the Knights.
15: Look, I think it goes back a fair while. I think you can probably trace it back. I remember watching their game against Newcastle at the back end of the season. I think it was around 26. And they looked off then. And I thought, this team probably needs a break. You know,

And Sam Walker will be the halfback, no doubt. He's an Origin halfback. He will be in this. If he's fit to go, he'll play. But when you think about Savala defensively, he's such a big body that they look much more. They look much more watertight in defence when Hugo is at six compared to having Daly Cherry Evans and Sam Walker. Don't forget what they did to him. The Dolphins did to that right side of the Roosters last time.

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16: Well, now it's time for the Run Home Quiz. Come on down, tripod. Oh, yes. Let's get straight into it. Five questions,
8: If you answer the fifth and final question, you're the winner. Let's go, Shug. You're our man on the text board. Who should we go to?
15: Let's go to Holland Park. Daniel's here. Hey, Dan.
14: Hey, how are we, Jen?
8: Going good, brother. So this is very top-heavy on the rugby league questions. So let's do this. What is the name of the iconic Newcastle bus service that comes down the M1?
14: I'll have to strategically pass on this one.
15: You might have to strategically listen to the show.
8: Yeah.
15: Daniel. Tim from Padstow. G'day, Timmy.
8: What's your strategy, Timmy?
17: How are we doing, guys?
8: Good. What's the name of the iconic Newcastle bus service?
17: It's a bloke's name, and I cannot think of his name now.
8: Yeah. Yes. What happens in the Blue Mountains when you're driving, you have to put your lights on? It's because of the...
15: No, let's go to Jordan. Jordan from the Shire. G'day, Jordy.
8: The ball.
18: G'day, boys. How are you?
15: Good, there you mate. Go, mate.
8: What's the name of the Newcastle bus service?
18: I'm not sure.
15: Oh, the you last just... listener pretty much gave it to you.
8: You're not listening.
15: Okay, Jared from Ryde. Come on, Jared.
19: G'day, boys. I do not know. No idea.
8: What?
15: Can someone from Newcastle call in? Ethan from Liverpool, can you please tell us the iconic Newcastle bus service, please?
19: I thought I knew it, and then you said something about putting your lights on in the Blue Mountains.
8: Yeah, what? Yeah, why do you put your lights on in the Blue Mountain? It's a weather pattern. What happens? The reason you put your lights on is because it's in the daytime because it gets... Oh, this is heavy.
15: Oh, come on, man.
19: Larry.

0: That'll do.
1: What day is Father's Day, Ray?
2: Oh, that's just, boys and girls, this is heckos. Maybe we need women ringing up. News spreading around, question two, news spreading around about a Kiwi international who is set to leave the Broncos. They're saying for Melbourne or the Warriors. Plays the Broncos.
3: Is Jordan Rickey?
2: Yes.
1: Okay, we're
2: How
1: off.
2: Many times has Ivan Cleary won the NRL Coach of the Year?
3: Twice.
2: Arnold Schwarzenegger. Spell Schwarzenegger.
3: Oh. S-C-H-W-A-R-Z. No, wait.
2: Yes, yes, yes, yes.
3: W-A-R?
2: Yes.

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8: American JJ Sporn has claimed the BMW PGA Championship at Wentworth after producing a stunning late surge. He fired four birdies in his final five holes to finish at 17 under par and win by two shots. Adam Scott, he finished equal second, so he had a strong final round of 68, tying with the A-grade himself, Rory McIlroy, Fletch.
9: Did you see the during the week a caddy just walked off the,
8: showed me.
9: I did. He was in a, I think it was an Italian bloke, and the caddy, they must have been mates, because there's vision of him. Now, I've got four, five holes to go, and he just takes his bib off and says, see ya, buddy, just storms off.
8: And then, so, but he walks off without his bag. What happened after that?
9: So, the golfer, I can't remember his name, starts with a T, might be Tosti. He just went and grabbed someone from the gallery.
8: Wow. We're going to go to the Fox League studios right after this. Fletch, the Run Home with Joel and Fletch. Campbell Graham about to join us. 0457 736 736, and comedian Adam Hills will join the show. Boys to men, ABC, BBD. The East Coast family
0: never skips the beat. 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
15: 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We're going to take you through for the next hour or so. 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

0: Maybe, you know, that's something I could, maybe when I'm over in Europe, I'll duck over there and see what I can do.
1: Yes.
2: Business trip.
0: Yeah.
1: Can we claim that? We'll have to ask you and Aiken about that.
2: Have we got you next week, grand final week, or you?
0: Yeah, I'll be here, yeah.
2: Beautiful. Be,
1: yeah. Is you and Aiken okay with these with the comments last week, or is it all?
0: Yeah, I think it's, he was in a bit of a doghouse, so I think there was a bit of, yeah, putting out fires for him.

0: And Fletch, you're listening perhaps as you drive home on your Monday afternoon. Maybe you're still there on the computer, who knows. But Campbell Graham, we look forward to seeing you next Monday.
1: Can't wait. Cheers, boys.
0: Coming up next, we have got Adam Hills, a Gold Logie nominee,
2: yes.
0: Australian icon comedian. He's joining us next on The Run Home with Joel and Fletch.
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9: Sydney Roosters 46, Sharkies 10. That first minute, Nico goes off, and that was all she wrote for the Sharkies at a perfect weather Allianz Stadium night, Saturday night. Eden Park, the venue. So that means that the Warriors have now won one of their last seven at Eden Park. Certainly not the place to be for them. Newcastle Knights, stunning victory, 12 points to 10. But with that came a big, big talking point.
7: It's time for the FroPro biggest talking point. 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
9: Brent Reed, full package Michael Carayannis, Marty Gabor have this story in the Daily Telegraph. Ashley Klein Fletch demoted out of grand final contention after controversial Warriors Knights finish. Now, Cameron George, the CEO of the Warriors, we spoke about this in the radio program. You can hear that from 3 p.m. Monday to Friday. They wanted answers.
10: Yep.
9: Three controversial calls. Two, the NRL have said, no, we believe they are correct. Yes, they were close calls. But the one that has cost Ashley Klein is that final one, the
10: Tyson Frizzell
9: escort, if you like.
10: Yeah, which was a penalty.
9: Yeah.
10: We've seen it so many times. And, yeah, it's unfortunate. not the first or the last team, but it's probably the most important game of the year. And they

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10: Yes, with thanks to Wing House. 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I'll tell you what I'm buying. I'm going to be buying for the very first time an item off Amazon, folks, for $75. Bearshead and I had a bet, and I have lost the bet to you, Bearshead, so I hate my shopping, but I'm going to do it for you.
11: Yeah, you'll discover, you'll be addicted to it.
10: What I'm holding up two virtual pictures of Sandon Smith and the AFL Swan star Tom Papley.
11: Yes.
10: They're lookalikes, aren't they? Have they been spotted in the same room, Sandon Smith and Tommy Papley? And what I'm selling are the A-grades at the WAS game and the A-grades at the prelim final who throw stuff, grown adults who throw stuff at referees. I'm selling you.
11: Okay, I'm buying Mobland Season 2. I've only had one episode. My man, Harry D'Souza. Very good. I'm holding Eden Park, as I thought that spectacle last night was wonderful. Outstanding. So I know the WAS have got a pretty ordinary record there, but I'm holding that. And I'll tell you what I'm selling. I mentioned it earlier. I love a run club. Go for your life. But don't run on the road or on the footpath four abreast. Happy for you to run in a park. Hey, Centennial Park's good. Moore Park, golf course. You can run around there. But when you're on the footpath, we can't get through.
10: No, that's right.
11: And keep your shirts on.
10: Keep your shirts on. Buy, hold and sell, all thanks to Blackwoods. And as a trusted partner, Blackwoods has been helping build a better Australia for over 145 years. People are buying our matching shirts.
11: Yeah, someone's having a crack at the tan shirts. We are very tanned. This is what happens when you start hanging out with people. You start wearing the same sort of, and you start thinking alike.
10: Well, Brooksy was wearing your shirt, and you're unhappy with the scent of
11: the washing. Yeah, he's washed it. So, Brooksy, if you're listening, Brooksy's in Bali, by the way, half his life. There's that new little, sort of pellets you can throw in the washing machine with you. Makes it smell the absolute Mickey.
10: Yeah.
11: I've got an invention I want to make. Like, well, you can just buy certain smells.
10: I like that.
11: Just you drop it in.
10: Okay.
11: I like to do it like the beach.
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0: our AFL-based fans, because that call, and I don't know AFL completely well, but from what I've said, unless you're a Hawthorn fan, that was the right call. Mm. Oh, mate, and he made it on the spot in front of 100,000 people and got it right.
1: In Melbourne.
0: Again, with Hawks.
1: Predominantly. Oh, well, actually, the Fitzroy.
0: I'd like to know, that's taken a fair set. There's no bunkers down there for that. And like I said, I think everyone seemed to think it was the right call.
1: Mm. What have we got here? Evening, boys. Will the NRL be investigating themselves? The finals are run by the NRL and not the clubs. Should they bring back the tunnel, Matt from Penrith? The tunnel? What do you mean the tunnel?
0: The big, you know, the big tunnel that goes through there. Mm. They shouldn't have to. That's the thing. You shouldn't have to.
1: Well, no, you shouldn't.
0: 2026.
1: The Sharks should be banned from the finals for 5 years.
0: Yeah. Are you okay? I noticed you're wearing a 49ers jersey today.
1: Oh, I'm a Niners fan. We had a big win. All right, Craig. Craig's on the View Jobs open line. Craig, welcome to Sports Day. What's your view tonight?
2: My view tonight is that Cronulla Southern and New Zealand Warriors. He's a failure, and he's a very soft, weak rugby league club. He's got no mental toughness. I tell you what, he's a very soft in the Southern Shire.
0: Well, tell you what, Craig, I'd like to see what you think of the Tigers and the Dragons who have played finals in 15 years.
1: That's funny. I like it. There's no backing down from Craig. He's consistent. Mm. If he's one thing, he's consistent. We appreciate it. Is Edward gone? He's gone. All right, we're going to take a break and come back. We're going to get into week two of the finals straight after this.
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0: defeated Burley, 40 points to 22. I think it's going to be a great grand final, and I'm confident both of those sides can really make a good fist at contesting the state championship.
1: Yeah, good stuff. Thanks, Troy. Thanks for the update. Well done. And, yeah.
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0: And they have said, they'd said at the start of the year that they'll pay credence to the attacking side here if it's a poor read. But I think he was just on that outside shoulder of him. I like what you're saying about, you know, Harris DeVita not throwing that pass and opportunities that you had. Because I feel like if you look at that game again, I feel like you had a lot of opportunities to win the game of football. You really did.
1: Look at Capewell, boys. You know, two breaks that he made, and he's looking around for support. There's nada.
0: Mm.
1: You know, just no drive. Did you actually play at Eden Park, Rant?
0: I did. Yeah, I did.
1: You liked that ground to play on?
0: Oh, mate. We played the All Blacks, so it wasn't fun. I loved it. I just feel like your halves sort of failed to really deliver when it mattered. And, it's disappointing. It's hard that they're going to have to live with that. But next year, I look at that side. I don't think he's going anywhere, Kiwi Warrior. I think you'll be thereabouts again. You live and learn from it, don't you?
1: Exactly, brother. And I think the halves, you know, this is what our sixth or seventh pairing, but Tamaite to me is because he's got that finals experience with both Penrith and North Queensland. He's a goer, and he runs. But Harris DeVita, I thought he held the ball too long. It wasn't as crisp as it was earlier in the season. But anyway, boys, you know, optimism in 27, that's what it's all about.
0: Absolutely, mate. All right. Good on you, Kiwi Warrior. We're going to take a break and we'll be back and we'll get into some texts and wrap up the first hour.
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5: Welcome into the Sport Nation Mini Pod for the 21st of September 2026. Kicking us off today on Breakfast with Scotty and Izzy, they were joined by Blake Ashford. He spoke about the controversial calls at last night's Warriors game.
6: I think everyone's got the same thought that it was very poor. I thought Newcastle were the better team, but the better team doesn't always win. It's the Tyson Brazil one for me.
7: Crazy.
6: When they weren't allowed to challenge, the Warriors would have taken the two, and then who knows what would have happened. Newcastle still probably could have gone on and won. The Warriors would have had a chance. So it is what it is now. We'll probably get an apology in about 2 days' time.
5: Next up was Mornings with Tony Johnson, where he was joined by Kiwi's great Richie Barnett, where he spoke about the Warriors coach, Andrew Webster.
8: Oh, he's first class. Everything that you say and talk to people about him and you listen from a journo perspective, he's so articulate, he's so detailed, he's got a great team around him, he's got a great CEO that seems to be the glue to everything now. It seems to be consistent right across the board. They're able to grab players where years ago they couldn't. Now everyone wants to be a part of this organisation. So every layer seems to be working extremely well, and that's not because they're just over last year. This has been a plan for a long, long time.
5: Following that, we had Afternoons with Mark Watson, where he gave one of his classic sermons on yesterday's Warriors loss to the Knights.
9: The Warriors beaten 12 points to 10 yesterday.

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0: the redheaded stepchild to the EPL, and yeah, you know, they're not getting any love. They've got to just start beating their chest a bit.
1: Yeah.
0: And because they've got a good product, and I think PVL will change the narrative of that game.
1: Yeah. Yeah. Well, they've been sitting there just copping it and not standing up and making any noise, aren't they? So, and they've got, it's like you look at the crowds over there, they're like, they might 5 or 10,000, and it is packed out. They're swinging from the raft. They just absolutely love their footy. So, I'm excited for that. I really am. I was watching the games of the weekend. Two blokes got sent off. Georgie Williams got punched in the face by Peter Hicku. Sent him off.
0: Oh, I saw that.
1: Off.
0: Yeah, I saw that.
1: Emre Gula punched someone as well. And automatic send off.
0: What have we got here? Grew up in Ningen until I was 12. Cheers, Buzzy. Yeah, good town. Had a great time up there. Right, you don't even want to go to Penrith now. You say you want to go watch country rugby league. You realise the country is west of Penrith. Noosa Try, question mark. I am Bronco. There will not be a Noosa Try. We have our 4ASD Kids Charity Golf Day that weekend, yeah, or on the Friday before. And yeah, I won't be making any plans for that weekend after that day. Definitely.
1: Derby weekend.
0: But yeah, look, Peter Vellani, I think he's done some good things. I think there's some things that, you know, I don't think have been great. But, you know, overall, I think he's in the positive in my eyes.
1: Absolutely, yeah. Mm. Yeah, massive pass mark. Yeah. EBL.
0: Yep. All right, we're going to take a break and come back and wrap up the show.
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0: this evening. Anthony Gellings down the sideline. We'll get to him very shortly. Final thoughts before kickoff.
1: Final thoughts. A big ins for the Warriors. Lekahalasima, Dalawatini Zelezniak. I think both play a big, big factor in this game, especially Lekahalasima. Warriors to bust down the door early.
0: Well, it'll be Newcastle to get us underway. They're playing from right to left as we see it in our Chemist Warehouse commentary position. The Warriors to receive. Finals footy. Sudden death. The winner goes through to the prelim. The loser will say goodbye to 2026. 80 minutes separates the Newcastle Knights and the One New Zealand Warriors. And Ashley Klein blows his whistle. And Fletcher Sharp gets us underway. Underneath it to Mighty Martin and Mitch Barnett with the first carry for the Warriors out towards the 20-metre line. He's driven back.

of the One New Zealand Warriors, and Ashley Pine blows his whistle, and Fletcher Sharp gets us underway underneath the Tamari Mata, the Mitch Barnett. Here's Smith, goes boot to ball, high in the air, Leilu Maru Leilua underneath it, lands on the Warriors' side, no, it might get picked up by Newcastle, toe through, and Fletcher Sharp thinks he scored the first four-pointer. Ashley Pine

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1: Well, the dream ended for the Warriors and their fans at Eden Park last night as they fell to the Newcastle Knights. Second straight defeat, bringing an abrupt end to a season that had promised so much. Beaten by a team that thumped just a few weeks ago, a team that finished rock bottom of the NRL last year, but who now finds itself on the way to a showdown with Penrith.

0: feel?
1: Oh, that's how I'd love to see it. I'm a big fan of Dolphins too, to be fair. I love the way they play. The expansive style and the speed at the outside back five. But Roosters and Penrith, oh, that is just juicy right there.
2: Mm. Well, it's going to be a great climax. Unfortunately, the Warriors not going to be involved, but it's still been an incredible season. Richie Barnett, thank you so much for giving us your thoughts on this Monday morning.
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0: I think it's 11 players.
1: Oh, gosh, rugby, hey? That's rugby. I mean, at the moment, there seems to be such a big focus on cards and TMOs and match officials, and I actually think they probably need to get all those match officials together and just start getting some consistency. Yes, there's a lot of cards that were justified, but my goodness, the game kind of went to the dogs a little bit. But in saying that, Australia, you know, almost got the win, and you know, I really wanted them to do well, considering you know where they are at with their women's program, and you know they don't often have much success on the international stage. But again, I think it exposed some flaws for the French team. Remember, they are coming here next month to play a three-test series against the Black Ferns and Whanganui, Hamilton, and Christchurch. So I think they'll definitely tidy up a few things before they come down here. And equally, they'll be watching that game between England and the Black Ferns very closely next week. But oh my goodness, I was thrilled for Australia to make it a close game, right? Because we often put 50, 60 points on the mats to other teams. But for them to have that confidence, and I was so glad that they were robbed at the end. But if you can't win a game when a team's got 11 players on the field, then you probably don't deserve to.
0: Yeah, might see more of the New Zealand players wearing those goggles if that's still going on in the French team. Look, we should talk about the Farah Palmer Cup going into the last round. Canterbury unbeaten, Waikato second. And as fortune would have it, they meet this weekend.
1: Oh, it'll be a mouth-watering clash. And, you know, I'm really liking people getting the opportunity to get more minutes with no Black Ferns really in that Farah Palmer Cup. And I think that top-of-the-table clash will be a good one. But equally, I'm quite keen to see the game on Friday with the JJ Stewart, because Auckland, they did defend it against Counties, but they have to put it up against the Manawatu Cyclones, who I think have been really, really good. Yes, they went down in the weekend, but I think they'll get up for this game on Friday, and it's a short turnaround for both the teams, but I'm excited to see that game. And another big game actually this weekend is Counties and Bay of Plenty, because whoever loses this one is going to get relegated. Two big clashes at either end. In fact, the whole Premiership, every single one of those matches has a lot riding on it. You've got the JJ, you've got top of the table, and then you've got the relegation game. So there's a lot to play for in that Farah Palmer Cup.
0: Yeah, well, a lot to look forward to this weekend. Some great action before they go into the playoffs in the Farah Palmer Cup. And, of course, the internationals, New Zealand against England, does not get any bigger than that. So, Taylor, thanks very much for joining us to chat through it all. And you have a great week. And I hope you're getting plenty of sleep at the moment.
1: You too. Thanks, DJ.
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0: to the excitement or the drama or the tension, or whether it's like, come on. Because it creates this impression that you're looking for reasons not to allow this or to blow that up. It's coming in American baseball now too, that they have challenges for pitchers, that because they've got the technology there, that catchers can actually challenge whether it's a ball or a strike. And that has the effect of dragging things out as well. It's such a difficult balancing act, because you want to get it right, but you don't want it to become a drawn-out process that involves people standing around and no sport being played.
1: Well, I think the key messaging is a clear and obvious error, right? Yeah. And how many of these things are not clear or obvious, but they spend 10 minutes on anyway?
0: Yeah.
1: If you can't see it in the first couple of locks, then stay with the on-field ball.
0: Oh, well, yeah, we're getting plenty of text. We'll get back to some of those texts in a moment.
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1: A gap in the international program between the greatest rivalry tour and the Bledisloe Cup means we can focus fully on our domestic showpiece, the NPC, and it has been the gift that keeps on giving this winter. 2 weeks out from the quarterfinals, we've got a top four of Northland, Otago, Hawke's Bay and North Harbour, 1 point separating them. Canterbury, a point behind in fifth, then 6 points cover sixth, Waikato, down to 11th, Auckland. So what a fortnight we're in for. Big news, though, over the past week, a report commissioned by New Zealand Rugby into the State of the Union, particularly the finances, the need for changes. The guy who broke that story last week in The Post, leading sports journalist and writer Paul Cully, joins us. Morning, Paul.
2: Hey, Tony, how are you?
1: Yeah, I'm good. Look, mate, I'm fascinated by the story. You did a great job getting it out there last week. The report, NZR is definitely pushing for change. They have been for some time. They've been telling us for some time that things are unsustainable. I don't know what the terms of reference were for this report, but you almost get the feeling it was designed to underline their concerns.
2: Yeah, I mean, how long have we been talking about these issues, Tony? Years and years now. But I think there is a real sense of urgency around this. We know that the game's got financial challenges, but when it's spelt out in black and white that there's a structural deficit of $20 million a year, that the losses projected from 2027 to 2031, $66 million, and that's including the British Lions Tour. And I think the cumulative losses from 2024 to 2028 are estimated at over $100 million. So this is a matter of urgency for the game. We know there's going to be a rugby summit on Thursday, I think it is in Wellington. And the view is, the timeline is to get something in front of the New Zealand Rugby Board in early December for them to vote on the options and get some change happening. So I think it's a really critical period for the game. And I know we've said that in previous iterations of our views and so forth, but the game is at a crucial point in its history, I believe.

And well, look, Paul, great piece of work, great piece of journalism to get that story out. You're all over it. And so, you know, it's something we can continue to talk to you about in the coming weeks. And obviously something's got to happen.

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1: Commiserations. 12 points to 10. Warriors season over. 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Unlike Newcastle, unlike the Dolphins, who have got themselves on a little bit of a run. The reality is we just weren't good enough and we just simply couldn't score points.
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5: 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That's a good call. Lashes and Brad Webber in for the usual crew today. Just before we get to the agenda, Finballs, I'll just go to the text machine on 8833. Despite all the hype and everything, the boys did so well this season and got us into another finals series through all the injuries and everything else that happened over the season to get to second on the table. It was a huge achievement for the team and the club. Huge shout out to the boys, Webby and his staff. Thank you for a wonderful season. I'm proud of every single one of them. To Barney and Metz and the other boys moving on, thank you. Once a warrior, always a warrior. The march to Eden Park and the Haka and the boys seeing so many warrior supporters in jerseys was so awesome. Ted from the WAC, good on you, Ted. I know you're staunch warriors. You'll be hurting, but fair text there. Plenty to be proud of for Warriors fans, that's for sure. Biggest thing for me was, if we are honest, our spine ain't a premiership winning spine. Ponga, Crossland, Fletcher Sharp and co showed they were better than our spine. I think that's dead right there. High Lash, tickets on sale for Warriors post-mortem. Presume it will be a sellout, in quotation marks, from Ben. If it was shot across the bow there from Ben, don't mind it. It'll definitely be a sellout, though, that post-mortem. Hey, boys, welcome, Brad. Good to see you in charge, Lash. My thoughts on the Warriors is while it's easy to blame the officials for a few decisions, it must be looked at how the Warriors went from averaging 30 points a game to score only 3 tries in 2 finals games, one of which was Lekker brilliance. Aaron Clark looked beat up last night, well below his best, unsure if Metcalf was fit, but those halves spine isn't elite quality, which is what the other top 4 teams have. Good to have some loyalty in some positions, but doesn't guarantee you to the big dance. Big fan of the show. Cheers, Matt. Yeah, thanks, Bill. I think you're bang on there. Like, there's a couple of contentious decisions for sure, but I mean, the Warriors have had their fair share of them throughout the season, Brad, and that's a fair point. To score 3 tries in 2 finals games at home when, you know, you're a top 2 seed, I mean, that just doesn't get it done, does it?
6: Nah, he brings up a good point too. Like, you can't just sit back and blame the refereeing decisions. Like, in team sports like that, you often talk about as a team, like,

0: at Eden Park last night. Just not good enough. We'll touch on that. But we will take a quick break. Some plenty more text to get through on 8833. Loving all your thoughts. Keep them coming. This is Webby and Lash on Sport Nation. Thanks to the great team at Kogan Mobile. We'll be right back.
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0: in the AFL. Yeah. But yeah, just there's no room for that in sport, no matter what. Whether you agree, disagree, have an opinion on the official, you don't treat them like an animal walking back into the locker room. So I think they can definitely go in there.
1: Beautiful.
2: That's a great one, Finn.
1: That, fair enough too.
0: Lash?
1: Poor sights. Finn, because I've been away for a few weeks, I've got a couple of entries.
0: Yeah, no, that's fair enough.
1: Is that fair?
0: Yep. Get my typing ready.
1: Rightio. First and foremost, the South African braai.
0: Oh.
1: I'm putting in there.
0: Why? Isn't it quite good?
1: I think it's severely overrated.
0: Okay.
2: It's just a barbecue, is it?
1: Like, it's an elongated barbecue.
0: Okay.
1: It's a barbecue that takes four hours.
0: Yeah.
1: Like, and it's, I thought it was very, very, I had three or four of them during my time in South Africa. And it's kind of like a national
0: delicacy, eh?
1: Delicacy, much like the hangi is, and I've put the hangi here.
0: It has been in there many times.
2: You won't be welcome in Albany anytime soon.
0: No, you won't be.
1: I won't be. So the braai can go in there.
0: Okay.
1: As can their national drink, it seems.
0: Oh.
1: Brandy and Coke.
0: Oh.
1: I mean,
0: brandy and Coke.
1: Just horrific. And they talk about it as though it's like just mother's milk.
0: Yeah.
1: And it's a very average drop. So brandy and Coke can go in there. South African rugby fans can go in there.
0: Yeah, fair enough.
1: What a disgraceful bunch.
0: Mm-hmm, mm-hmm.
1: One thing I can cop, Brad, right? You're sitting in there in the stands in South Africa, and a 50-50 call might go the way of the All Blacks. And South African fans turn around and they say, oh, yeah, that's bullshit, blah, blah, blah, you bloody Kiwis. And I'll concede, I'll say, oh, yeah, we got away with one there, boys. Something like that.
2: Yeah. Mm.
1: Shoe on the other foot, 50-50 goes the way of South Africans. They feel as though it's owed to them. That's just karma. And honestly, the arrogance and the entitlement that I faced in those grandstands over there was just extraordinary, so they can get in
2: there. That's a shame.
1: Yeah.
2: I wondered if it was just online that they were like that.
1: No, it was in person, all right.
2: Wow.
1: It was in person. I mean, of course, there's some good buggers there too.
2: Yeah.
1: But yeah, a lot were just painful. And then a few from last night, Chanel Harris-Tavita, awful.
0: Ooh,
1: final series, awful
0: fair.
1: Fifth tackle options, limited footballer with a low ceiling, Warriors won't be winning a title with him in the sixth jumper. He is in the category. Jacob Labor.
0: Yep, was waiting for that.
1: Also in the category.
0: Okay.
1: Edge defence, Bradman Best, big, don't argue, Greg Marju, straight through him, Hamiso Tabua feed out.
0: Oh yeah.
1: Big right foot step, you know, arguably, like I say, cost him the game, but geez, he leaked some points.
0: Mm-hmm.
1: And cost the Warriors dearly, to be fair, and he needs to sharpen that up. Anyone else from the Warriors I want to chuck in? No, that's probably it. I can just live with those two. Disappointing. Out in straight sets. Those are my entries.
0: Those are all your, okay.
1: Yep. Thank you,
0: fair enough. Jeez, it's full in there.
1: It is full.
0: It's very full in there.
1: And one feels it'll be even fuller by the time Millsy gets back with a whole list of them as well.
0: Oh, I'm sure you have a lot.
1: That is the category. We'll take a short break here on Sport Nation. 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Thanks to the great team at Kogan Mobile. 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
6: Yeah, just quickly, the penthouse before the top of the hour. Webby and Lash in for Millsy and Guy on Sport Nation, thanks to Kogan Mobile. Great performers of the weekend or things you really enjoyed. Who goes to the Fox Hotel and the penthouse for you, Webby? Guess first. What did you really enjoy or who stood out?
7: For me, so I was lucky enough to be on the odd squad on last Thursday night. We had Josiah Jordan James from the Breakers, a new American import, and he was great to talk to. So that got me really interested in the Breakers on the weekend. They had their first game against the Illawarra Hawks, and so my penthouse nominee is Sam Meninga. 27 points, 8 rebounds. He went 11 from 17 from the field, just absolutely carved up for a good Breakers win by 14 over the Illawarra Hawks. So
6: brilliant.
7: Sam Meninga,
6: great start to the season. Fimbles, you would have been there.
8: I was.
6: A great start for the Breakers. Who are you putting in the penthouse?
8: It's funny, I actually had Meninga, Vasiljevic and Parker all going in, but I'm actually going to switch it up now you've put him in. I'm just going to put the loyal Breakers fans coming down, despite the Warriors being on. Very empty down there at Spark Arena, but some of the Breakers loyals did make it still feel like a very good atmosphere. So just the fans that did come down to our Spark Arena.
6: Yeah, good on them too, getting out and supporting their team. Maddie, what do you got for us?
9: Over the weekend, it was UFC 331.
6: Oh, yeah?
9: And there was a fight between Sean Sharaf and Gable Stevenson.
6: I saw that.
9: Olympic gold medalist in wrestling. Not all around great guy. He's a bit of a dodgy figure. But it was supposed to be an easy fight for him to be, like, so UFC could push Gable as their big new, like, he's our heavyweight guy. He's the big guy. He gets knocked down 12 seconds. So wow. I'll put Sean Sharaf in the...
6: Inflicting the damage. That's good stuff.
7: 12 seconds.
6: Not so much.
7: It'd be about as long as you'd last in the ring, wouldn't it, Lash?
6: Yeah, probably.
8: Maybe less.
6: Definitely shorter.
8: Yeah.
6: One overhand right should be lights out.
8: What about you, Lash?
6: I'm actually putting in Hawthorn versus Brisbane Lions.
8: Just the game. Cracker, was it?
6: I watched a little bit of AFL. I know a lot of people that barely watched it at all but tuned in for that game. Was it a good time? Top five sports games I've ever

0: watched. What a spectacle it was at the MCG, soured by the Hawthorn fans at the end, similar to Warriors fans throwing cans at the referee. But what a game of sport. That was very, very enjoyable. Couple others there. Brett's put Hayden Wild in the penthouse, bloody oath.
1: He was already in there.
0: Oh, was he?
1: Yeah.
0: What a performance that was. The Cattery NRL refs and English and Georgian rugby refs as well. as for the penthouse, just has to be the NPC. So much fun to watch, and the tries are outrageous. Probably watch more games this season than I have the last 5 years, says that texter. Bloody oath. Cattery nomination, Hawthorn and Warriors fans. Yeah, it's a
1: Should Millsy go in there?
0: Millsy? Yeah, you are right there, actually. We probably should show the big fella a bit of love. The Castle Rockers and Kyle Mills, director of cricket. They can go in the penthouse as well, Finballs.
2: Did he bowl a few overs, did he?
0: He certainly did not. Have you seen that two-stroke on him hanging over his belt? Fair dinkum. Ken Laban, after 5 o'clock, we will chat to him all things NPC.
3: 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All the laughs, racing and chaos you've come to expect. Out the gate, racing like you've never heard it before.
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0: Millsy and Guy on Sport Nation has said it is Lashes and Brad Webber in for them today on a Monday, thanks to the great team at Kogan Mobile. Just before we get to a game of Guess Who, looking forward to that, Fimbles, I've missed playing games on the show.
1: Have you just? Yep.
0: this is an interesting text here. Kia ora team. Just wondering if you've heard any of the rumours going around about a possible friction between the Warriors players and management. Supposedly, Cameron George said some things that didn't go down with some of the players that well. Have you guys heard anything, or is it just talk? Now, if my memory serves me correctly, I swear I did hear something about maybe at the awards night, or maybe actually don't quote me on that, but I swear there was, I have definitely heard that. Haven't had it, you know, what's the word I'm looking for, Webby? Proven. So, interesting. We'll try to find out there. That would be surprising. It seems to all be happy families in the Warriors at the moment. And
11: that's what I would have thought.
0: Cameron George is generally a good operator, so I don't know what's gone down there, if anything has at all.
11: There were lots of sponsors and stuff at the awards night as well, wasn't there?
0: So maybe
11: someone could substantiate those claims.
0: True. Make a few phone calls. But interesting texts. Wonder if anyone else has heard that 8833. Interesting indeed. Radio Fimbles, game of Guess Who. What do you got for us?
1: Call me a bit off guard.
0: Sorry, mate.
1: That's all right. Yes, Guess Who, a game we play on a Wednesday, which...

0: Hey, it's Scotty and Izzy. 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
11: Plenty to discuss today, including the WXV, some incredible results over the weekend, but the main one, 66-14, Black Ferns over Scotland. Whitney Hanson joins us on the line. Whitney, good morning.
12: Hey, team, how you going?
11: Well, we're good. Are you fairly satisfied? I know you're a tough taskmaster, Whits, but are you pretty satisfied with what you saw from your team over the weekend?
12: Yeah, look, I think I'm pretty proud of the fact that we got some young talent out there and got to experience, you know, larger minutes in test footy.
11: Yeah.
12: Got to feel the swing of momentum in both halves. And yeah, I think any game you go out and score 10 tries and sort of get to showcase some of that identity that we've been working on was pretty exciting.
13: That's such a joy to watch, Whitney. Like, such a pleasure to watch this group. High skill level, high pace, and playing a brand of rugby you should be extremely proud of. Look, you've unearthed some talent. You've given everyone multiple opportunities, or some of them their first chances. Is it making your job difficult in terms of selection?
12: Yeah, well, funnily enough,

0: Dwight, I told you.
1: You did, bro. You actually did. And we're out fishing this morning. I actually caught a snapper, so...
0: Hey!
1: Whatever you've done, you've done really well, bro.
0: Hey, congratulations, mate. I know how the Battle of the Bays is. It's actually such a great...

0: Is he dead? Just casting off. Is he dead?
1: Where are you? Are you opposite Tay there?
0: No, we're down Peppermore.
2: Oh, nice.
3: He'll come running down to say hello and give you a gift on behalf of all Magpies fans.

0: I wonder either way.
1: Bin. I feel bad for Ben. What's that? Either way, I feel bad for Ben. Ben's just slaving away here while we're just sitting back on our phones.
0: Yeah, that's good.
1: Don't worry, bro.
0: He's a 13-year-old who's truant, so I think he needs to be put to work. Naitoa and Kurt, thank you very, very much for your time today. Congratulations on the win. And that's going to go down in history as one of the great interviews.
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0: Izzy and I are parking the microphones.
12: Yeah.
0: It's Ackerman time.
13: Good morning,
12: I'm turning
13: everybody.
12: Mine off.
13: Hope your Monday is going well. Start of a brand new week. Last night, Game of Rugby League was played at Eden Park.

0: and I want to share my experience of Eden Park with you. The stadium could not have done it better. Legitimately, could not have done it better.
1: Yeah, well, I wasn't expecting this.
0: The place was easy to access, league fans. There was largely a great environment in the crowd. The fan day was superb. All the roads shot up around it. The fans lining the street to welcome the team buses in as they came. Got out and saw people everywhere throughout Kingsland. I don't think I saw one person not wearing some kind of Warriors merch for the entire time. Right? This was not...

There'll be a lot of people this morning saying, well, there you go, you got what you deserved, because it's weird how the Warriors tend to carve this country down the middle somewhat. But 48,000 people turn up to a finals game of rugby league. As Sammy mentioned, every single one of them in merch. I don't live too far from Eden Park.

0: That is the spiritual home of the All Blacks Eden Park, whether you like it or not. And to see that transformed into Warriors HQ for a finals game of NRL, to feel how much hype there was around that club heading into the finals series, and how much hype there's been around the club all week and all season, you know, that is a success story. Mm. One game does not change that. No. One result does not change that. That is an absolute success story. The trajectory that the Warriors have been on over the last 3 years, and I'm sure that will continue into 2027. I know this for the fact that I've got two teenage sons, neither of whom is very into sport at all. But over the last 3 weeks, my youngest has not missed a Warriors game.
1: Hey, there
0: wants,
1: you go.
0: Wants to watch it. Mm. Only the Warriors. Mm. And you know what? So that says to me something, and I know it's a case study of one, but that is a teenage kid who's not into sport who now wants to watch the Warriors. That's appointment viewing for him. Mm. Now, win or lose in a final series, that's the success of this club. Mm. Their ability to connect with people outside of standard sporting fans in this country and to generate more fans and to convert kids into watching their sport, that's a success story. And regardless of what happened last night at Eden Park in terms of the scoreboard, 48,000 people tells you the story of this club. Man. Tells you the story of this club. And yep. We'll get hung up on the result for sure, but you have to look a little bit deeper about what success is supposed to look like. Mm. Cam George will wake up this morning gutted that his team's not playing finals football next week. But he and his staff should look back on that occasion yesterday, what it meant for the game, what it meant for the club, what it said to us all about where rugby league is at the moment in this country, and actually take a big deep breath and say, you know what? That's our success story. Mm. Because those scenes yesterday were awesome.
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10: 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And if you haven't guessed it already, missing out on this deal would be the worst. 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

0: Andrew Ebster's the right man to lead him into that.
1: Touch on the halves, touch on attack if we can. Blake, you had the bird's eye view. You would have seen exactly what was taking place out there. Upon reflection, and we've had a wee while now to think about some of the things that we could have done better, some of those for you in terms of our attack and controlling the game.
0: Look, it's

0: the Warriors kick the 2 points there, and then we're not talking about anything else. It's game on. Let the players decide it. I'm not going to say that decided the game, because like I said already, I thought Newcastle were the better team, but the better team doesn't always win. And I thought that should have been a penalty to Tyson Frizzell one. The Warriors would have taken the two, and then who knows what would have happened. Newcastle still probably could have gone on and won. The Warriors would have had a chance. So it is what it is now. We'll probably get an apology in about 2 days' time. That's how it'll go.
1: Ace, just before I let you go, mate, there will be an apology of a different sort, I think, as well. You're a rugby league man, a dyed in wool, and what we saw after the game when Ashley Klein and the officials were leaving the park, I mean, what would your response be to those, that very small group of people there that hurled things at Klein and his referee team?
0: Look, that's the sort of stuff that if you go down to your local rugby league or any sport, really, I know where I'm from, that happened at the netball this year. Like, it's people watch that, kids watch that, and it seeps through to the grassroots stuff. And no matter how bad the decisions are, and look, well, I just spoke about how I thought they were bad. At the end of the day, the man's out there doing his best to be a part of this, and if there is no referee, if there is no Ashley Klein, the game doesn't exist. So I mean, for that to go and throw bottles and things and to cause someone else harm, I mean, yeah, it's not on. And I think we all, or most of us, agree, you know, that it was the wrong look, especially for what was such a great night and a great season for the Warriors.
1: Yeah, well said, Aish. Thanks so much for everything, mate. So we appreciate you. Hopefully get to talk to you again as the finals continue. It'll be Warrior-less, but that's okay. NRL finals, the prelims this week and the grand final the week after. Thanks, Aish. Appreciate you, bud.
0: No worries. Cheers, fellas. Have a good day.
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9: Well, the Black Ferns have set themselves up for a crack at the world number one England this weekend.

0: are coming here next month to play a 3-test series against the Black Ferns and Whanganui, Hamilton and Christchurch. So I think they'll definitely tidy up a few things before they come down here. And equally, they'll be watching that game between England and the Black Ferns very closely next week. But oh my goodness, I was thrilled for Australia to make it a close game, right? Because we often put 50, 60 points on them, as do other teams. But for them to have that confidence, and I was so gutted they were robbed at the end. But if you can't win a game when a team's got 11 players on the field, then you probably don't deserve to.
1: Yeah, might see more of the New Zealand players wearing those goggles if that's still going on in the French team. Look, we should talk about the Farah Palmer Cup going into the last round. Canterbury unbeaten, Waikato second, and as fortune would have it, they meet this weekend.
0: Oh, it'll be a mouth-watering clash, and you know, I'm really liking people getting the opportunity to get more minutes with no Black Ferns really in that Farah Palmer Cup, and I think that top of the table clash will be a good one. But equally, I'm quite keen to see the game on Friday with the JJ Stewart, because Auckland, they did defend it against Counties, but they have to put it up against the Manawatu Cyclones, who I think have been really, really good. Yes, they went down in the weekend, but I think they'll get up for this game on Friday, and it's a short turnaround for both the teams, but I'm excited to see that game. And another big game actually this weekend is Counties and Bay of Plenty, because whoever loses this one is going to get relegated. Two big clashes at either end. In fact, the whole Premiership, every single one of those matches has a lot riding on it. You've got the JJ, you've got top of the table, and then you've got the relegation game. So there's a lot to play for in that Farah Palmer Cup.
1: Yeah, well, a lot to look forward to this weekend. Some great action before they go into the playoffs in the Farah Palmer Cup. And, of course, the internationals, New Zealand against England, does not get any bigger than that. So, Taylor, thanks very much for joining us to chat through it all. And you have a great week. And I hope you're getting plenty of sleep at the moment.
0: You too. Thanks, TJ.
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5: A gap in the international program between the greatest rivalry tour and the Bledisloe Cup means we can focus fully on our domestic showpiece, the NPC, and it has been the gift that keeps on giving this winter. 2 weeks out from the quarterfinals, we've got a top four of Northland, Otago, Hawke's Bay and North Harbour, 1 point separating them. Canterbury, a point behind in fifth, then 6 points cover sixth Waikato down to 11th Auckland. So what a fortnight we're in for. Big news, though, over the past week, a report commissioned by New Zealand Rugby into the State of the Union, particularly the finances, the need for changes. The guy who broke that story last week in The Post, leading sports journalist and writer Paul Cully, joins us. Morning, Paul.
6: Hey, Tony. How are you?
5: Yeah, I'm good. Look, mate, I'm fascinated by the story. You did a great job getting it out there last week. The report, NZR is definitely pushing for change. They have been for some time. They've been telling us for some time that things are unsustainable. I don't know what the terms of reference were for this report, but you almost get the feeling it was designed to underline their concerns.
6: Yeah, I mean, how long have we been talking about these

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6: Yep, there you have it. That screeching cat in the cattery. This is my first cattery in about 5 weeks for
7: Yeah, you've been around for one.
6: You're going to have to update me. Who's actually in there?
7: It's currently the Sam Lashes cattery, actually.
6: What do you mean?
7: It's just the Samuel Lashes Casey cattery.
6: Am I in there?
7: You're actually the owner of it.
6: Why?
7: I can't remember, but Guy and I decided to put you in it.
6: Oh, that'd be right.
7: Yeah. Maybe when he's back, we'll be able to figure out why he's in, why you're the head of the cattery.
6: Okay.
7: Chuck steak prices.
6: Yep. That sounds like a Millsy thing.
7: John R. Fowler put that in there.
6: John R. Fowler, okay.
7: The Sydney Roosters were in there.
6: But well, they can come out.
7: They can come out. They got the job done. Wellington NPC rugby side, they can remain because they have yet to win.
6: Yep.
7: It must have been Rav, the Warriors woman goal kicking, they can come out. Manchester United, yep. they can probably come out.
6: Nah, they drew. They can stay in.
7: Adam G., did he referee a game on the weekend?
6: I can't remember who did the other game, but obviously there wasn't too much controversial.
7: Mm.
6: Why was Adam G in there?
7: Can't remember.
6: Did he do the Dolphins Warriors last week?
7: Yes, and there was a pretty blatant forward pass, I think, in that Warriors Dolphins game.
6: Yeah, I saw that on Sport Nation Instagram. Sam Hewitt and Blake Ash were blowing up about that. I mean, fair enough if you want to blow up about some forward passes across time, but that pass there was
7: borderline.
6: Clean as a whistle.
7: Okay.
6: Absolutely clean as a whistle, that pass.
7: So we can take Adam G out?
6: Take him out.
7: All right, Shane Lowry's in there, and I'll tell you why. Millsy put him in there. This must have been the Irish Open last weekend.
6: Yeah.
7: And he won it. Apparently his attitude on course, very poor.
6: Yeah, he had a tee ball and yelled four.
7: Very late.
6: Yeah,
7: and it hit spectators.
6: They deserve to get hit or something, he said.
7: That's why Millsy put Shane Lowry in there.
8: Happy Gilmore-esque, isn't it?
6: Yeah, it is.
8: Shouldn't have been standing there.
6: Well, according to Shane, they shouldn't have been standing there.
7: keep him in there or take him out?
6: Nah, I'm actually not a Shane Lowry man. He can stay in there.
7: Okay.
8: He did win.
6: He did win by 10 shots.
7: Yeah, but he got put in the category that same time. Yeah, it was a hell of a performance. I put the All Blacks high ball defence in there.
6: Oh, yeah, high ball
7: after the fourth test in Baltimore.

0: Yeah. I wondered if it was just online that they were like
1: that. No. It was in person, all right.
0: Wow.
1: It was in person. I mean, of course, there's some good buggers there too.
0: Yeah.
1: But yeah, a lot were just painful. And then a few from last night. Chanel Harris to Vita. Awful. Ooh, final series. Awful fair. Fifth tackle options. Limited footballer with a low ceiling. Warriors won't be winning a title with him in the sixth jumper. He is in the category. Jacob Labor.
2: Yep, was waiting for that.
1: Also in the category.
2: Okay.
1: Edge defence. Bradman Best. Big don't argue. Greg Marju. Straight through him. Hamiso Tabua feed out.
2: Oh, yeah.
1: Big right foot step. You know, arguably, I'm going to say cost him the game, but geez, he leaks some points.
2: Mm-hmm.
1: And cost the Warriors dearly, to be fair, and he needs to sharpen that up. Anyone else from the Warriors I want to chuck in? No, that's probably it. I can just live with those two. Disappointing. Out in straight sets. Those are my entries.
2: Those are all your, okay.
1: Yep. Thank you.
2: Fair enough. Jeez, that's full in there.
1: That is full.
2: It's very full in there.
1: And one feels it'll be even fuller by the time Millsy gets back with a whole list of them as well.
2: Oh, I'm sure you have a lot.
1: That is the category. We'll take a short break here on Sport Nation. Webby and Lash in for Millsy and Guy. Thanks to the great team at Kogan Mobile. We'll come back on the other side and do the penthouse.
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1: Yeah, just quickly, the penthouse before the top of the hour. Webby and Lash in for Millsy and Guy on Sport Nation, thanks to Kogan Mobile. Great performers of the weekend or things you really enjoyed. Who goes to the Fox Hotel in the penthouse for you, Webby? Guess first. What did you really enjoy or who stood out?
0: For me, so I was lucky enough to be on the Odd Squad on last Thursday night. We had Josiah Jordan James from the Breakers, a new American import, and he was great to talk to. So that got me really interested in the Breakers on the weekend. They had their first game against the Illawarra Hawks, and so my penthouse nominee is Sam Meninga. 27 points, 8 rebounds. He went 11 from 17 from the field. Just absolutely carved up for a good Breakers win. Win by 14 over the Illawarra Hawks. So,
1: brilliant.
0: Sam Meninga, you're
1: great
0: in there.
1: Start to the season. Fimbles, you would have been there.
2: Mm-hmm. I was.
1: A great start for the Breakers. Who are you putting in the penthouse?
2: It's funny, I actually had Meninga, Vasiljevic and Parker all going in. But I'm actually going to switch it up now you've put him in. I'm just going to put the loyal Breakers fans coming down, despite the Warriors being on. Very empty down there at Spark Arena, but some of the Breakers loyals did make it still feel like a very good atmosphere. So just the fans that did come down to our Spark Arena.
1: Yeah, good on them too, getting out and supporting their team. Maddie, what do you got for us?
11: Over the weekend, it was UFC 331.
1: Oh, yeah?
11: And there was a fight between Sean Sharaf and Gable Stevenson.
1: Yeah, I saw that.
11: Yeah, Olympic gold medalist in wrestling. Not all around great guy. He's a bit of a dodgy figure. But it was supposed to be an easy fight for him to be, like, so UFC could push Gable as their big new, like, he's our heavyweight guy. He's the big guy. He gets knocked down 12 seconds. So wow. I'll put Sean Sharaf in the...
1: Yeah, nice. Inflicting the damage. That's good stuff.
0: 12 seconds.
1: Not so much for...

0: Yeah. One overhand right should be lights out.
1: What about you, Lash?
0: I'm actually putting in Hawthorn versus Brisbane Lions.
1: Just the game. Cracker, was it?
0: And I watched a little bit of AFL. I know a lot of people that barely watched it at all but tuned in for that game. Was it a good time? Top five sports games I've ever watched. What a spectacle it was at the MCG, soured by the Hawthorn fans at the end, similar to Warriors fans throwing cans at the referee. But what a game of sport. That was very, very enjoyable. Couple others there. Brett's put Hayden Wild in the penthouse, bloody oath.
1: He was already in there.
0: Oh, was he?
1: Yeah.
0: What a performance that was. The Cattery NRL refs and English and Georgian rugby refs as well. as for the penthouse, just has to be the NPC. So much fun to watch, and the tries are outrageous. Probably watched more games this season than I have the last 5 years, says that texter. Bloody oath. Cattery nomination, Hawthorn and Warriors fans. Yeah, it's a
1: should Millsy go in there?
0: Millsy? Yeah, you are right there, actually. We probably should show the big fella a bit of love. The Castle Rockers and Kyle Mills, director of cricket. They can go in the penthouse as well, Finballs.
2: Did he bowl a few overs, did he?
0: He certainly did not. Have you seen that two-stroke on him hanging over his belt? Fair dinkum. Ken Laban, after 5 o'clock, we will chat to him all things NPC.
3: The Premier League is back, and so are the early alarms. Dodgy defending, late winners, and Monday morning arguments. Catch live EPL commentary across the season on Sport Nation.
4: Well written, the jewel in the Guineas crown. 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
0: Join the conversation. 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
3: Millsy and Guy on Sport Nation has said it is Lashes and Brad Webber in for them today on a Monday, thanks to the great team at Kogan Mobile. Just before we get to a game of Guess Who, looking forward to that, Finballs, I've missed playing games on the show.
4: Have you really?
3: Yep. this is an interesting text here. Kia ora team. Just wondering if you've heard any of the rumours going around about a possible friction between the Warriors players and management. Supposedly, Cameron George said some things that didn't go down with some of the players that well. Have you guys heard anything, or is it just talk? Now, if my memory serves me correctly, I swear I did hear something about maybe at the awards night, or maybe actually don't quote me on that, but I swear there was, I have definitely heard that. Haven't had it, you know, what's the word I'm looking for, Webby? Proven. Or, yep. So, interesting. We'll try to find out there. That would be surprising. It seems to all be happy families in the Warriors at the moment. And
4: that's what I thought.
3: Cameron George is generally a good operator, so I don't know what's gone down there, if anything has at all.
4: There were lots of sponsors and stuff at the awards night as well, wasn't there? So
3: yeah.
4: Maybe someone could substantiate those claims.
3: Yeah, true. Make a few phone calls. But interesting texts. Wonder if anyone else has heard that 8833. Interesting. Indeed, Rodeo Fimbles, game of Guess Who. What do you got for us?
5: Caught me a bit off guard.
3: Sorry, mate.
5: That's all right. Yes, Guess Who? A game we play on a Wednesday, which you, Lashes, introduced.
3: On a Monday, you mean, I hope?
5: It is a Monday.
3: Yep.
5: Jeez, I was frazzled there. It's really hot in this producer's booth.
4: The weekend, was it, Finn?
3: Yeah.
5: It was seriously large.
3: Was it actually?
5: Bradley? No, it wasn't too bad. It was all right. But Guess Who? Five athletes, a series of clues, statistics, and such, and you get how many lives? You get zero lives, but two clues, is it, Lash?
3: Yep, no lives, two clues.
5: Yeah, so I've got four.
3: Okay.
5: Stats, facts, etc., and then a fifth one that would, you'd think, give it away.
3: Give it away, righty, yeah.
5: All right, athlete number one for you, gentlemen. He's a New Zealand fast bowler.
3: Okay.
5: Made his debut in 2011. Took 22 wickets in the 2015 Cricket World Cup. He's played 317 test wickets, including 10 five-wicket bags.
3: Yeah. I'm pretty sure. Did he get it, the top wicket taker of the Cricket World Cup, or did Stark overtake him? I think it's Bolter, I'm pretty sure.
4: Trent Bolt?
3: Yeah. And that, he would have debuted 2011, 15 years ago.
4: It's not a lot of, what was it?
3: 317 wickets.
4: How many
3: test wickets? 22 in the. Well, you think it's
4: 22 in the ODIs, is it? Or is that just at the World Cup?
3: Yeah, just at the World Cup.
4: Yeah.
3: It's almost Saudi. Yeah, him or Saudi, but I think it'll be.
4: Sounds like Bolt, yeah.
3: Bolt.
5: Lock it in?
3: Yeah, lock it in.
5: It's Trent Bolt.
3: Yeah.
5: Off the mark, gentlemen. Well done.
3: Great World Cup.
5: Let's move on. One down, four to go.
3: Yeah.
5: Played international sports in the forward pack. Debuted for the All Blacks in 2002.

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0: Tune in for live commentary of the Panthers against the Knights. 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
4: 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The Rural News, brought to you by Massey Ferguson. Don't stop, keep moving. Put a new Massey Ferguson to work now with no repayments until April 2027.
7: In your Rural Roundup news for today, the Rural Health Network is calling on political parties to commit to six priorities it says are needed to avoid further serious degradation in access to healthcare for rural people. The network's manifesto notes that one in five people live rurally across 91% of the country's land area, yet they carry a disproportionate burden of ill health and face the greatest barriers to care. An estimated 130 additional general practitioners are needed to achieve a safe patient-to-doctor ratio. The priorities are to ensure rural voices shape health policy and system change, to grow and sustain the rural health workforce, recognise the broad clinical skills needed to provide care in rural communities, and to fund the higher costs of delivering healthcare in rural communities. Other priorities were to harness digital technology to strengthen rural health services and to invest in rural health knowledge. Fonterra has revised its farmgate milk price forecast for the 26-27 season, lifting the midpoint and narrowing the range on the back of improving global dairy commodity prices. The cooperative's forecast midpoint has moved up from $9.25 per kilogram of milk solids to $9.50. Alongside the higher midpoint, Fonterra has also lifted and narrowed its forecast range from $8 to $10.

0: Liberty Bay laid down the law in Gisborne, playing West Coast, winning 69-31. Mid Canterbury beat Whanganui 34-22. North Otago beat their rival South Canterbury 43-28 in Timaru. And Meads Cup leaders King Country continued on their merry way, absolutely walloping Ngāti Porou East Coast 52-10 in Taupō. And just quickly, Wharepoma Cup round 4, Auckland Storm beating the Bay of Plenty Volcanic 62-21. Canterbury really giving it to Counties Manukau Heat 46-0. Waikato winning 24-13 over the Manawatū Cyclones. The Wellington Pride winning 42-19 against Northland. Tasman doing better than their men's counterparts, winning 29-19 against the North Harbour Hibiscus, and the Otago Spirit taking out the Hawke's Bay Tui 34-24.
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0: So with the daffodils, for example, we'll have the first of the daffodils this season flowering in March, and then we'll have the last of them flowering in October. So we sort of have daffodils 8 months of the year now. So we're continually looking for new varieties so we can keep increasing our range.
1: Amazing. It sounds so beautiful. I can picture it in my head. 70 acres of flowers flowering. It just, beautiful. And the fragrance too must be incredible.
0: Yes, yeah. It definitely does. When you get a whole lot of them picked and the smell's overwhelming, or even when you walk out in the field, it's really, yeah, some really nice fragrant varieties.
1: Thank you so much for your time, Courtney. I really appreciate it. That is Courtney Chamberlain from Hadstock Farms, the sixth generation on the biggest daffodil and tulip farm in the country. Really appreciate your time.
0: Thank you very much for having me.
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1: And that wraps up the Rural Roundup for today. Gosh, what a spectacle it would be to see, you know, the largest, well, one of the largest flower farms in the country in full bloom. I just wish I was based in Canterbury right now so I could go and see that. Hadstock Farms, incredible. And has been in the family for six generations, with the seventh generation now being raised on that farm. What an incredible story. Love stories like this, actually. Positive stories. Stories about great people doing great things. Right, and that is the show for today. Thank you to all of our wonderful guests today, Angela Clifford, Jack Jordan, and Courtney Chamberlain, and thank you to producer Craig with the Bicep Blowout for Rural News, Rural Sports, and for putting the show together like the legend that he always is. Job done. Take it easy, team, and we will talk to you on Wednesday with some more great yarns.
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like not all of them are rugby fans. Not all of them are sports fans. Mm. Got a lot of people who aren't engaged in sports competitions in this country. Our demographics have changed, and there are so many more options for people now than there once was. This is going to be a big week for New Zealand rugby, because it'll be very easy for those in the Auckland offices to point at the provinces and

0: about self-interest, which it always is at these meetings, and more about finding a solution in the best interests of the entire game.
1: Yes.
0: And I fear that if you're the CEO of Southland, Hawke's Bay, Tasman, Taranaki, your ideas about what is important to the game are very different to if you're the chief commercial officer sitting in Parnell in Auckland. Very different. So they need to come together and flip the stones and make sure they flip them all.
2: Yeah, good luck to whoever's in that meeting.
0: Correct. It is 6:19 here on Sport Nation. The big theme at 7 o'clock today, the WAS season report card. Sammy Ackerman will be taking us through that. But we want to know your thoughts. 8833, best player, biggest improver, best game, the player you'll miss the most, the biggest area of strength, maybe the biggest area to improve on, and maybe a quote to sum up the season as well. Thanks to Joshy, Dave and others all for your texts. We'll get through those after the break.
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0: It's dropped another season for putting the whistle away. One of the toughest jobs in the business. I concur with that. 6:33, we'll take a short break. Sammy Ackerman will be here with our sports news headlines. And Izzy Hickey with the
1: 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Yes, come on now.
0: Yeah.
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0: 23 minutes away from 7 here on Sport Nation. Scotty and Izzy with you for breakfast with Sammy and the Alpha. Let's get some sports news headlines. Thanks to Night and Day. It's Tuesday, people. This is not a drill. A Big Bang of Sausage, all yours, $2 every Tuesday in September at Night and Day. Get in and get amongst it. Well, the news that Ashley Klein will not be refereeing in the prelim finals may be some is justification for the way that people carried on, but I don't think so. So just if you're out there and you think, oh, well, he got it wrong, so they're right to throw bottles, pull your head in. Seen a bit of that already, and we don't need to think that way. In fact, it sounds like if you did throw a bottle, it's probably best to start coming forward now before things get too headed at you. It is the desire to find those who were doing such a thing and just bring in shame on the sporting nation, to be perfectly frank with you. The Eden Park officials, as well as the NRL, are looking to ban those who have... And you did it in one of the most heavily populated camera areas of the entire stadium.
1: In one of the most iconic jerseys ever. And you can't miss the big fella in the white jersey right by the tunnel. Whoever you are, you should own up right now.
0: Honestly, if you're out there and you or someone you know did it, I think calling up and saying, I was drunk, I really apologise, I want to find... It's probably your only way out of this, because you're going to get tracked down and banned. I don't care if you've been a day one member,
1: whatever it is.
0: Yep. You lose the right for doing it. You might be drunk.
1: Some of those people in the socials, eh? I'm reading some of the comments and they're like, I would have done the same, but I'm just like, what is wrong with you?
0: Yeah. Seriously.

0: Like Cam Jordan will be feeling the same.
1: There was one little bit of karma I quite enjoyed is on social media. One guy threw a bottle at somebody else, somebody from behind him, and tried to throw something to and hit him in the back of the head. I thought that was pretty instantaneous karma along
0: well,
1: the way.
0: Well, someone got hurt. There was someone on our socials and her sister had to go to A&E.
1: Oh, exactly. Yeah, I'm just talking about this one person that visibly threw a bottle and then got hit by a bottle. It's like, wow, that was almost instant. But yeah, no, exactly.
2: Karma.
1: There's been plenty of occasions of that, of innocent people being hit by this crap as well, not just the referees. So look, good luck to you. If that was you, I would be not sleeping particularly well if it was me. And just a record being broken at the Asian Games, by the way, in the pool. 13-year-old swimmer Yu Zhidi, another record has fallen for this very talented swimmer. Pretty unreal. She's grabbed a second gold medal and set an Asian Games record, the schoolgirl. Imagine being good enough to be the best in Asia with the fastest time when you're 13. That is absolutely freakish. Those are your Sports News headlines brought to you by Night and Day. They've got it when you want it at Night and Day.
3: Thank you, Sammy. Make no repayments until April 2027 with Massey Ferguson. Here is the weather across the Motu for you.
2: My favourite part of the day. I love this. Northland to Kapiti, including Coromandel and Central High Country. Mostly cloudy, isolated showers turn into rain for a time, then fine spells increasing this evening. Bay of Plenty, the Bay, Gisborne and the other Bay, Hawke's Bay, mainly fine, but cloudy in Bay of Plenty with the odd shower. Scattered rain this afternoon or evening, clearing tonight. Wellington, Wairarapa, also Nelson, Marlborough, rain developing this morning. Briefly heavy in Wellington, clearing this afternoon to fine. Buller, Westland, rain north of the glaciers, possibly heavy, clearing this morning. Showers developing this afternoon, some heavy. Canterbury, a rainy start with snow, no surprises there. She's cold down there, 700 metres, clearing this morning. Scattered rain this evening. Otago, Southland, Fiordland, showers developing this morning, some heavy, possibly thundery with hail, snow lowering to 300 metres. Chatham Islands, cloudy period. It's rain tonight. Couple of temperatures for you. Auckland starts off with a little 12 degree increase to 13. Tauranga 7 with a high of 12. Hamilton 5 degrees. She's chilly with a high of 8. Wellington 9 degrees with a high of 11 degrees. Christchurch chilly start, like I've already alluded to, 5 degrees, gets to a high of 10. And Dunedin 11 degrees with a high of 13. There you go, Sumo.
3: Beautiful stuff. Thanks, Massey Ferguson. Don't stop, keep moving. Put a new Massey Ferguson to work now with no repayments until April 2027. Time for us to take a short break. It is 6:47. After 7 o'clock, we'll be talking to Marcus Wheelhouse, also Jaden Murphy on the line, having qualified for the Aussie Ironman series. Looking forward to that conversation as well. Get your texts in, 8833. We're asking questions today around your Warriors season report cards. So we can just sidestep the finals, maybe. And tell us about your best player, biggest improver, best game, player we'll miss the most, biggest area of strength, biggest area to improve, etc. All thoughts are welcome, and we'll be into that right after 7. Back after this.
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0: entirely sure.
1: Yeah, that'll be interesting because, you know, like obviously they'll ban their names from getting tickets. Put a fake name on there and you'll be able to go along. Anyway, that's another conversation for another day because we're going to talk about some good things in regards to the Warriors, aren't we, Sumo?
0: Well, we are. It's a report card after 7 o'clock. We'll be straight into that with your thoughts making up a large part of that, and Sammy Ackerman will take us through his idea of what went right, what didn't quite go right, and what ahead looks like. Just on the WAS game, says Dev, James Graham on Triple M. What a moment after the loss. He just says, I'm watching James Fisher-Harris be a dad. His season has just finished and he's being a dad. Never forget the sacrifices that family make. Yeah, it was emotional scenes, wasn't it? Watching Big Fish out there, and a number of those boys absolutely gutted. Those are the images you want to stick with you, you know, the indelible sense of pain and the celebration for Knights fans. And those are the images you want to be left with after an occasion like that.
1: Go see your kids, because they don't care if you've won, you lost, you won lotto, you're broke. They just want dad. They just want dad, and that is the best moment you can have, because they won't have any understanding what's just gone on. They just want a cuddle from their dad, who is a superhero to many out there.
0: Yeah,
1: love that moment.
0: Exactly right. Okay, team, we'll take a short break. We'll see you at 7.
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0: It was top tackler for the club, for starters. I think the way he approached his ruck work in particular, the calmness, the composure he has, the obvious respect for him among the club. I mean, he went the full 80 last weekend on Sunday. And I just think he doesn't get a lot of headlines, Wade Egan. And just there's a real glue about that guy at the club, and I think he deserves probably a bit more, and of the credit, I guess, you know, for those games where the Warriors had to get through the grind and get out the other side. The biggest improver for me was Lekker. I mean, you know, I just think he's become such a versatile player, and the sky's the limit for Lekker Halasima. Absolute
1: 19?
0: Yeah, wow. Massive freak. The best game was the demolition of the Bronx at Suncorp. Was it Suncorp? It was Suncorp, yeah. The Broncos demolition, I loved every second of that. It was so good. We're going to miss Barnett. There's no doubt. And I think on a number of levels too, because there is leadership and respect. There's also a toughness about Mitch Barnett that you have to fill. And those are big shoes to fill as well. The biggest areas of strength, I think you alluded to this, is that pack. But, you know, you've got to convert dominance. You've got to convert dominance. And we just saw that team unable to do so, certainly in that last 3 to 4 weeks, where they were leaking tries, where they weren't quite on top of their game. And the biggest area to improve, I couldn't agree more, I think it's just it's that tackle five option. What are you going to do? What is your strategy here? Do we have the kick game to be contesting close ones week in, week out? That is the question. And, I mean, there's no quote to sum up the season, but it's just sold out. Success, yes, I know. Everyone's desperate to see success measured in trophies when it comes to sporting teams. But, you know, we've got one sport here that we talked about this morning that's having a crisis meeting about, you know, costs and structures and finances. You've got a team here in rugby league that has sold out every single home game. Every single home game. That is selling out its merchandise, that is, you know, effectively taking over the comp from a fan visibility point of view. Success must be measured in those things too, which are not as tangible as wins and losses, but look at the impact that club continues to make in this country and now across the ditch as well. So, mate, there's very few teams in the world of sport that can say sold out every single week.
2: Nice.
0: And that this club I think, is the real success story. Sorry, Sammy, we've taken over. What about for you? Should we take a breather and come back to it? Sammy Ackerman's thoughts right after this.
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0: time. I want to bring the Alpha in. Alpha, what are your thoughts on the season?
1: One thing to add, a guy that hasn't quite been mentioned, and I think he fits probably in a potential best player if he had have lasted longer, but more in the most improved bracket, Tanner Boyd.
2: TB.
3: Yeah.
1: I think at the start of the season, it was Metcalf or nothing. And then we started the season thinking, oh, Tanner Boyd's our seven. What are we going to do here? Mm. Everyone's like, he's not up to it. He had myself and majority of people in awe to start the season. And to the point that Metcalf was fit and we go, well, you can't get rid of Boyd now.
2: That's right.
1: That jump in Warriors fans' minds is ridiculous to me.
2: Confidence in your seven. Didn't he still finish the season as top point scorer, if I'm not mistaken? Or certainly most kicks. I'm pretty sure Tanner Boyd was still up there.
4: Yeah, he was great.
2: Look, you're right about most improved. And I mean, this is something that I guess we all have to consider as well. The number of players that we would have all thought could lead the side to a championship, to a title, to a premiership, who just weren't there through injury. Metcalf, Boyd, Ford, others, and RTS too. It's quite incredible to see what that club did, considering everything that went against them. And I know every team has injuries, but injuries to absolute superstars in the Warriors case.
0: You tell me that having Jackson, Ford, Tanner Boyd, Metcalf, and Roger Tuivasa-Sheck in that game wouldn't make a difference? No one can convince me of that. We're hearing the excuses made for the Sharks in their performance against the Roosters, and you lose your halfback and skipper in the opening minutes of a game. Yeah, of course it's going to hit you hard. They go, oh well, how are the Sharks supposed to win without their first choice halfback? Teams make it through to almost a minor premiership and two home finals without their first three choice halfbacks. But you know, it's all gravy. Just a thought. Exercise to keep in mind as well, lads. While before we get back onto the football field for the Warriors, we do have a small matter of contracts. They come off. Several players are able to speak to other clubs as of November 1st. So they're signed for 2027, but as far as the future goes, and there's a couple of areas in particular. One I want to put a focus on. Both Sam Healy and Wade Egan can go negotiate with other clubs. Both the hooking options. Oof. Will they be able to keep both? Mm. Sam Healy doesn't want to stand in line the rest of his career, does he?
4: No way.
0: But do you move on Wade Egan when he is so crucial to what they do? Guys like Chan Snooker Klokstad, they can go talk. Ali Liatawa can go talk. To Marty Martin, there's a lot of young talent and experienced talent too. Kurt Capewell, who can start negotiating with other people. So keeping this team together is the next question.
2: Going to be a lot of work to do, isn't there, for the football team. 7:28 here on Sport Nation. Chemist Warehouse Mega Frenzy, Spring Mega Frenzy sale is on now. And we'll take a short break back with sports news headlines and your weather right after this.
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12: Spend your afternoons with me, Staffy, on Sport Nation. We're here Tuesday to Friday as we break down the big sporting stories, hear from the headline makers and the ones writing them. 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

0: And Hawke's Bay, mainly fine but cloudy in the Bay of Plenty with the odd shower. Scattered rain this afternoon or evening, clearing tonight. Wellington and Wairarapa. Also Nelson and Marlborough, top of the south. Rain developing this morning, briefly heavy in Wellington, clearing this afternoon to fine. Buller to the west coast, Joshy. Rain north of the glaciers, possibly heavy, clearing this morning. Showers developing this afternoon, some heavy. Canterbury, rainy start with snow to 700 metres. Crazy to think there's snow still around, but it's the case down in the south. Clearing this morning, scattered rain this evening. Otago, south and Fiordland, showers developing this morning, some heavy and possibly thundery with hail. Snow lowering to 300 metres. Chatham Islands, cloudy periods, rain tonight. I'll be back at 8.30 for another weather update.
1: You're a beauty. Thanks, Jagger. Don't stop, keep moving. Put a new Massey Ferguson to work now with no repayments until April 2027. We are going to take a short break. On the other side of this, we're still trying to get hold of Marcus Wheelhouse. We will track him down. He is in Chicago, ahead of the President's Cup that, of course, Ryan Fox is taking part in. We'll track him down. But Jaden Murphy, after the break, Kiwi surf Ironman, and he has made it into the Australian Series. We'll find out what that means and what's next for Jades.
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4: It is 7:46 and time to welcome back someone we've had the pleasure of talking to before on this show, a New Zealand surf lifesaver and a man who has, well, knows what it takes to win, especially in surf Ironman, Mount Monster being another event that he has been able to dominate in as well. Jaden Murphy is on the line. Jaden, a very good morning to you.
5: Good morning, how are you?
4: Mate, we're good, thank you so much. You've been trying to qualify for the Ironman series in Australia, and you've achieved the goal. Congratulations, mate. How much work has gone into this?
5: Oh, it's been a massive amount of work. So I moved over to Queensland, Gold Coast, 3 months ago to just put my head down and train and try and get to that level to qualify for the series. And, yeah, had a good weekend out over the weekend and made a spot.
6: Jay, it's Izzy here, mate. Big congratulations. No doubt you'll be super proud, but now the hard work starts. Tell us about the weekend. What happened? How'd the qualification come about? What was hard about it? What did you overcome in terms of challenges?
5: Yeah, so the weekend works. It's like a continuous sort of knockout, ending up with the top 20 athletes going through into the series. So it started with 120. They cut it down to 60 after two races, two traditional iron style races, and then another race cut it down to 30. You race on the Sunday to qualify for your spot in the top 20 after another couple races. And honestly, it was probably the hardest weekend of racing I think I've ever done. It's one of those things where you just can't afford to make any mistakes. The level is so good over there in Australia with surf sports, so you just got to be on all the time.
4: You haven't done this alone either. Tara Schotter is also qualified for the Iron Series too, so a couple of Kiwis taking it to the Aussies, mate.
5: Yeah, that makes, I think there's six of us in the series this year, so pretty good from a small little country where it's pretty cold to do surf sports.
4: Tell us about, I mean, the key differences, I think, for those of us who've been lucky enough to get over to Australia, especially through Queensland and southeast Queensland in particular, you know, you see a surf club almost, you know, every couple of Ks, and every weekend you see the number of athletes competing. Just how tough is it to get past these athletes, mate?
5: Oh, like you say, the climate, the surf clubs, everything. Like Queensland, especially, like you say, like southeast Queensland, it's the epicenter of surf lifesaving within the world, really. Like, if you want to make a name for yourself and do it professionally, you have to go there. So it's hard. It is very hard. And there's a lot of people that are like, you know, have put a lot of work in to try and make series and get places. So it's definitely solid.
6: Now you've made it, Jade. Is there anyone out there? Well, I know there's a couple of Kiwis that are on the circuit as well. Like, are you tapping into their IP and just getting a bit of an understanding of what you're walking into?
5: Yeah, definitely. Like, you know, the boys Joe and Corey, who are going around on the series, they've been doing it for quite some time. I think, you know, Corey's been there like almost 10 seasons or something. So definitely chat to them and figure out where to, because small group of people racing, so nice to know what's going on.
4: Tell us about the next steps, Jaden. Like, when does this all

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0: discussed a lot around the All Blacks and the NPC this weekend as well. 10 All Blacks are showcasing their talents in this weekend's round, round 9 of 10. Ashley Klein, of course, he has been dropped by the NRL Constellation Cup. There'll be no overtime. They'll just go back on goal diff. Players nixed that idea, which is interesting to me because I would have thought you'd want to make it as compelling as possible. However, not to be. We'll be back with Paul Mawate. See if he's alive after this.
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0: change their title to just The Bay, because they beat Hawke's Bay last week, Izzy. Bay of Plenty.
1: We spoke about it yesterday. Paulie, but you're away. Okay? So move on.
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0: Well, let's not forget Northland, final Ranfurly Shield challenge of the season, and they are hot favourites to beat Cal.

0: each and every week on Just the Tips. It is 8:28 here. We're going to take another short break. We might do some humming, but we'll come back also with some sports news headlines and your weather right after this.
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0: It's bloody handy, isn't it? 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
16: I absolutely love it. And we're still down here.

0: Yes.
1: Wow. Yeah. Okay. How does that work?
2: He's not getting tired of that at all.
1: No.
2: Today.
1: Tell me. He
2: is
1: doesn't.
2: He
1: do,
2: clip,
1: does
2: is he do? Clip, does, is he clipping his fingernails at the same time? It's very loud. Mm.
1: Does he do Brisbane? Does he do Brisbane weather?
2: He does not do Brisbane weather. As a general rule.
1: I'll tell you why.
2: Why?
1: Well, the Breakers playing there tonight, and they're playing outdoors.
2: They're playing an outdoor game.
1: Well, not quite outdoors. It's like they're playing at Pat Rafter Arena against Brisbane.
2: Yes.
1: It's got a roof on it, but they're going to keep the roof open if the weather's fine.
2: Outstanding.
1: This is a first.
2: That's outstanding.
1: Apparently, yeah, 5,500 sold out.
2: Awesome. What a great
0: they
2: idea.
0: Look good.
2: Yeah,
1: they made a great start.
2: They did.
1: So Derek Rucker, who's great commentator, analyst of the game, he's going to join us on the show. That should be fun.
2: Nice.
1: Talking about their start, new era. Got a good man in charge. They look good.
2: Pretty experienced coach, that's for sure.
1: Tough week. Brisbane and then off to Perth, where things can get a little feral.
2: Yeah, I did. I saw the start to their schedule last week, and I thought to myself, whoa, that's hectic.
1: This is the great first week. They've got action every night.
2: Yeah.
1: It's terrific. So we'll talk about that. We are going to talk to the coach of the Bay of Plenty Steamers.
2: The one and only Richard Watt?
1: The one and only Richard Watt. There's only one of them.
2: Chat that'd be.
1: And yeah, absolutely, because they're off to Tasman Thursday, and that's a must-win for both teams.
2: It is.
1: So five All Blacks released that will feature in that game. I'm sure you're all over that.
2: Mm-hmm.
1: What I'm also hearing is that Lester Fainga-Anuku will come off the bench for the Tasman Muck.
2: Oh, fantastic.
1: Unconfirmed.
2: See, I tell you, look at that. You look at the weapons that Bay of Plenty are welcoming back.
1: Yeah.
2: And you think, gee, what they could have done with them.
1: Well, given that they are almost stopping passers-by in the street going, can you play prop?
2: Exactly.
1: It'd be nice to have Pussy back, Pussy or Tossy for that one, but also, you know, some firepower, Fehi, Fidiang Onofu and Imoni Narama.
2: That's right.
1: Narawa are going to play. Jimmy the Diff will be on for Tasman, Noah Hotham. But as I say, we're just hearing that it all going well, Lester Fainga-Anuku will come off the bench.
2: So,
1: we'll talk about that this morning.
2: Yeah, excellent.
1: Michael Hagan's going to join us, ex-coach of the Newcastle Knights.
2: Yes.
1: Get his thoughts on things. And we've got a few other little irons on the fire on that one as well. So things are ticking over.
2: Good, man. Looking forward to it. 9 to 12. It is TJ with help from Rick, Brian and Chatty Matty will be in the studio as well, I believe. We are going to take a wee break here. 8:45, we'll be talking to Hayden Paddon, the race of champions coming to Honorary Stadium in January next year. We'll figure out what that's all about next.
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0: first time that a sports event had been broadcast from within the old China to the outside world. And he told some great stories about that tour, including having to commentate the game from a table that they put a table down on the pitch side right on halfway, which is not exactly ideal.
1: No.
0: But, yeah, some great stories. A bit something to do with banana wine on an overnight train trip as well. But that one might have been lost in the midst of time. But oh, it's great to see them going there. Of course, China, that was the team that the All Whites beat when they went to the World Cup for the first time in 1982, the thriller, the playoff match that they had to play.
1: Yeah, I think it was in Singapore, that one.
0: Yeah.
1: McLaren have confirmed they're going to bring more upgrades to this weekend's Azerbaijan Grand Prix. They're expecting a four-way battle with Mercedes, Ferrari and Red Bull. They didn't get a victory in the first 10 Grand Prix of the season, but they've got three in the last four. Lando Norris has claimed three poles in that time as well. So they're looking at Baku, and they're bringing back that rotating H-wing that they had used, and then they dropped for Madrid, and they've said about it that they debuted it in Monza, took it off, but they're bringing it back here because they think drag reduction could be a massive factor. So I'll be interested to see how that
0: drag
1: goes.
0: Drag reduction, you got it, you hate it, don't you?
1: Oh, I hate it.
0: I can't stand drag reduction.
1: No, and something else that F1 have said is that there's something to do with the way that the fuel regulations are going for next season. They're actually going to drop about 15 kilometres off each Grand Prix next season.
0: Okay.
1: So they'll be 2 to 3 laps shorter, going from 315 kilometres to 290 kilometres.
0: Okay, well, there's a couple of them. I mean, Monaco and also this new track in Madrid. I mean, yep. You know, 5, 10, 15, 50 probably doesn't make much difference, the lack of ability to pass. But anyway, okay.
1: There you go. So those are your sports news headlines. PGG Rights and Turf, the specialist behind high-performance playing surfaces where premiership dreams are made.
0: And keep those texts coming. 8833, you had a whole bunch of them now. You're all obviously in a very Christmassy mood. Lots of suggestions as to who the Warriors might pick up, who you'd like to see on the Northern Tour. And just keep them coming because we'll stack them all up. But in a moment, we're going to talk about the Hilux NPC with Bay of Plenty coach Richard Watt.
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5: The race for the Hilux NPC playoffs is down to its last couple of weeks and it is tight. 2 points covering the top five, then 6 points covering 6 to 11. One of the big games this week is that between the Bay of Plenty Steamers and the Tasman Mako and Nelson Thursday night. It's a short turnaround for the Steamers in particular. They're into their prep today.

0: Yeah, it's Richard Watt, coach of the Bay of Plenty Steamers. So it looks like half a dozen All Blacks teams haven't been confirmed. But as I say, Lester Fainga-Anuku, it would be good to see him back in action for Tasman. Three in Bay of Plenty and two and a sub for Tasman from the All Blacks. So,
1: Interesting market here, given how Bay are going and the players getting back. But Tasman, $1.62, Bay of Plenty, $2.25.
0: Yeah. They've both had really uneven seasons. Tasman, at the start, you look at the players they had, you think they should be right in the thick of it, but they're not. They're both competing on the cusp of the top eight.
1: It's a weird thing, like Bay of Plenty knocked over Hawke's Bay at the weekend, as we talked about, who were imperious early, but then had dropped games to Southland and Manawatu. Yeah. So it was very unusual form.
0: Yeah, a lot of teams, everyone gets injuries. It's just part and parcel of it, but they seem to have had a bit of an epidemic, and as he said, it just affected two positions in particular. Well, keep with the rugby. We're going to have some rugby league later on in the show. Mentioned that Michael Hagan is going to join us. He's a premiership winning coach with the Newcastle Knights. And he'll join us to take a look back and a look forward. That's later on. But we're going to continue with the rugby in a moment. We've got, oh, by the way, NFL. We're going to have an NFL wrap after 10. Just confirmed that, haven't we?
1: Yeah, we have. Mark Peard is going to join us on that, who was at the last Super Bowl, actually. So he's an NFL tragic, and he's a great man to have a chat to about the game.
0: I love the NFL. Mm. It's a game that I can sit down and watch start to finish. Doesn't even matter who's playing. I really love it. Once you get to understand American football, it is such a great sport. You don't even mind the commercial breaks, although it's often quite good to stack it up and fast forward through them. But yeah, okay. So we'll talk about that at 10 o'clock. We've got some Massport clippings as well. But in a moment, we'll stick with rugby. And our wrap of the weekend's action, and as things get very, very tight and interesting in the Heartland Championship.
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0: across the strait.
1: Yeah, so I think that's a very sensible idea. They used to have, didn't they, the division, the Northern Division, the Southern Division. You go back to that, you cut back the travel costs. That's going to save a lot of money on airfares, etc. It seems like a very good way if you're going to keep it going. And it definitely has got a beating heart, a strong beating heart. You just got to rationalise things. Kieran, I think that's a great idea, and hopefully someone will talk about that at this meeting. Okay, mate, look, it's wonderful to talk to you, and people like hearing about the Heartland. We get the feedback to say that, so we're really grateful for your time, and of course people can go to that website, rugbyheartland.co.nz. Certainly it is the place to go for all the news about the Heartland competition. Kevin here, thank you very much for joining us.
0: Cheers, TJ.
1: Okay. It is 9:49 now, Sport Nation Mornings. 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
4: 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We're asking you for an early Christmas wish list for the Warriors for next year and also for the All Blacks end of year tour. And I'll go through a couple of rugby ones. Mike's saying, morning, fellas, with a couple of loose forward positions available for the Northern Tour. Yes, there are injuries. Jacobson, Savia out. I'd like to see Shannon Frizzell back in the mix. Certainly looked good for 45 minutes the other night against Auckland. But also Lucas Casey, who's got some X factor to see what he's got at that next level. I thought he should have gone or might have gone to South Africa myself. Samisi back for Southland this week, says Deep South Mark. Would also love to see him get more minutes time in the All Blacks camp. And Jimmy Taylor on an apprenticeship role for the Northern Tour. Also Lucas Casey in the squad. That from Deep South Mark. And keep those coming. We've got a couple more too that we'll get to in just a moment. We better get a couple of league ones as well there for the Warriors.
5: Yeah, somebody's suggesting we need to hire Dylan Lucas's medical team. The Newcastle Knights forward, of course, broke his ankle only a couple of few weeks back and was already back out on the field in that game. So that's a decent shout. The Warriors, this is from Mike, just need half cover for next year. Outside back seem good. Packers great. Sounds like Jai Linane is a six, even though playing at centre in the cup might be a bit of a Jackson Purdue mould type player. We need a good half for backup to Boyd and to Mighty Martin. TMM has done a good job the last few weeks, but I think he showed cracks as well. Boyd and Chanel Harris-Tavita will be good again next season. Could have a crack at Blaise Talangi, who probably has history with Webby. Well, Blaise is out of the Para setup, went to Penrith 2 seasons ago. Word is he might be going back to Para. And Kenny T saying, bring back Volkman, Ronald Volkman, who's also at Para now, but was at the Warriors for a while. Never really got a shot here. And then got let go.
4: Yeah, Kenny T has texted Jacob Ratumaitavuki Neepkins and Caleb Tangitau worth a look at All Blacks level. I've always thought that Jacob Ratumaitavuki Neepkins had the quality that would allow him to do pretty well at test level. Caleb Tangitau, good news, the moon boot's gone and everything's going according to plan in terms of his recovery, but I'm not sure that he'd be ready for that. But next year, watch him go.
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0: Quite, he slipped away from two of them. He goes to Tedesco. Ball still alive. Siwa Wong into the centre of the ground. Savada, if they get it left, they'll score. They may not need to. Connor Watson on the back of Sabrina Razzle-Dazzle. You're starting
1: down the road. It's 1 minute after 10 on Sport Nation Morning. Still to come this morning, we're going to have a wrap-up of the second week of the NFL. That's coming up shortly. Mark Peard is going to join us. We'll have our usual Massport clippings. What's making news? That's just a little bit later on in the show. And we'll keep those texts coming too. 8833, getting some nice ones through about the Christmas wish list for the Warriors and for the All Blacks. And then later on, we're going to have a chat with Michael Hagan, former coach of the Newcastle Knights, get his thoughts on what happened at the weekend. I'm sure he'll have some comments on what transpired at Eden Park. And we've also got Derek Rucker going to join us. What a great start the Breakers have made to the NBL Basketball League, and they're back in action tonight, a game with a difference as well. Hey, just before we go to the headlines with Rick, I just love it when you people respond to so favourably to something you hear on the show. And the interview that we did with Kevin Hare

0: now, so that's good.
1: No, the player I really like. The other young hooker that a lot of people are talking about is Eli Odenrein, of course, with the Tasman Marco. Another one, very similar vein, very dynamic, similar in appearance, and certainly makes everyone pay attention when they're playing against him. It's 10 minutes after 10 on Sport Nation Mornings.
0: Yeah, I was just going to say, before we get away, just a quick question for you.
1: Oh.
0: Now, Artie Savia, Luke Jacobson were both Dave Rennie's preferred starting 7 and 8 for the All Blacks in the first test of the Greatest Rivalry Tour.
1: Yeah.
0: Going to go on the Northern Tour at the end of the year without both of them. So what does that loose trio look like?
1: It's same with the Bledisloe Cup. I'll have to think about that. Well, I have to say, I thought Ethan Blackadder played really well in South Africa. They'll be keeping a really close eye on Shannon Frizzell. I know they've got lots of options there, but he was terrific. As I say, I thought he looked a little bit tired, leg weary as they got into the second half, because he just hasn't played any rugby. But seeing him back and doing what he does, no NPC's a couple of steps away from Test rugby. So he'll be making a push to go on the end of year tour. But they've got options there within the team. But that end of year tour, I like that suggestion that someone texted in before. I think this is a great opportunity to bring Lucas Casey into the side, and also Shannon Frizzell back into the team if that's what they want to do. Depends on how many they take. Keep those texts coming. That Christmas wish list, who you want to see go on the end of year tour from outside the group, who you think the Warriors should be signing for next year. It is nearly 12 minutes after 10 now. We're going to look at the NFL in just a moment on Sport Nation Mornings.
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4: 16 after 10, just before we go to the American football, the NFL, the text line 8833, and we'll get to some of the Christmas list ones just a little bit later on. But one from Mikey here. Hi, TJ. On All Blacks returning, where is Richie Mo? I'm confused. Richie Moonga. I'm confused as I thought the NZR wanted him to play NPC. One midweek game and one test overseas is nowhere near enough. I'm not having a crack as I'm a huge Richie fan, but I'd like to see him play more often. I think it's the simple fact that he played in that last test. I imagine there is some kind of protocol as to when he can go back and play NPC. That's the closest I can get to an answer there, Mike, but it's a good question. 16 and a half after 10. Well, some upsets, some injuries, some spectacular play, some great new talent, and melting cleats. Some of the storylines from week two of the NFL. Mark Peard from the Morning Shift podcast, New Zealand's NFL insider, joins us now. Morning to you, Mark.
5: 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Hope you're well.
4: I'm good, mate. I really am, and I'm loving it. I was saying early on today, I love the NFL. I'm a Cincinnati

0: one winner at the end of the day. Which one plays out and plays true is really going to come down to each play as it goes. Who's gonna handle the ball better? Who's actually about it? Who's just saying they're about it? And today's game, I think the Rams at $1.33 should be the favourites.
1: Yeah, I'm looking forward to getting home and watching that one. Mark Peard from the Morning Shift podcast, New Zealand's NFL insider. Great talking to you, mate. We'll do it again throughout the season. Love your work and have a great week.
0: Wonderful. Thanks, CJ.
1: Okay, 21 minutes away from 11 o'clock now, Sport Nation. Still to come, we've got some mass sport clippings, some news for you, and we'll get back to the texts as well because they're coming in thick and fast.
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3: 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Warriors season over. 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And unfortunately, we didn't get that upward trajectory, that momentum we need heading into the playoffs. Unlike Newcastle, unlike the Dolphins, who have got themselves on a little bit of a run. 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
2: Yeah, time for news clippings. And the NRL 360 panel with Brayton Astor, Gordon Tallis, Brent Reed and Bulldog Richie. We're getting stuck in to the Warriors game, the refereeing errors, whether what was an error, what wasn't, those three big calls. And this is them talking about, so the NRL haven't announced that Klein has been axed, but they have announced the refereeing teams for the two preliminary finals, and he's not in either. So that's where this whole Klein's been axed thing has come from, I think, right?
3: Yeah. I mean, they don't necessarily mean the same thing, do they?
2: No.
3: That he not refereeing this weekend and being stood down are not necessarily the same thing.
2: Yes.

0: 360 panel talking all of those refereeing controversies. Let us know what you think on 8833. Those are your Massport clippings. We'll be back with more of your texts after this.
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9: Record for the Hawks, who finished eighth. That one falls out for Jackson Cartwright, and it's tipped home. Beninga with a handy. And go!
10: It's an issue!
9: That didn't take long! Hawks on the road to start this campaign. DJ again! The fewest turnovers any team finished a game with last year was two, and it was the New Zealand Breakers. It's Tasmania. Jackson Cartwright to Benny Arco! Scores the competition. There's a line. Benninga down low makes it work. Arco rumbles down the floor. He finishes as well. Game on Friday. Jackson Cartwright outside. Benninga, 25 and 8. Make it 27 and 8.
11: Yeah, basketball coming up in this hour on Sport Nation Mornings. TJ and Rick. Derek Ruck is going to join us. Always great to hear from him. Great commentator, analyst of the game. Great start for the Breakers. So we'll talk about that. And this game they've got tonight, it's a game with a difference. I'll leave it at that. We'll hear more from Derek shortly. And then Michael Hagan later in the hour. He's a terrific coach with the Newcastle Knights. Got a quite an astonishing thing that he did there. So we'll get his take on everything as well. Keep those texts coming, 8833. We've still got a lot to get through just in terms of your Christmas wish list. We'll get back to that very shortly. But we were talking about American football in the last hour, and someone saying, well, just give us the ins and outs of it so I can try and understand it. And Daniel has texted back. Daniel from Palmerston North saying, apologies for the novel, guys, but it's not really. It's not a long text. We get long

0: whole setup there, just in terms of the medical back out, it is a backup. It is just off the scale. Earlier on today, of course, in the news headlines, we were talking about All Blacks coming back into the NPC, and someone's texted in something we overlooked. Scott Barrett locking for Taranaki, question mark. Now, that was the plan for Scott Barrett to be back and able to play on the road trip that they've got to Hawke's Bay this week. We'll get confirmation of that, but that is, he was on course for that. So, yep, that he might be another one coming back.
1: Brian is looking very nervous because that would mean Bradley Slater, Josh Jacomb, Josh Lord, and then perhaps Scooter Barrett in the amber and black lining up against the Magpies this weekend.
0: The Magpies try and avoid how many straight defeats is that, Brian, would it be?
2: Well, that would be three defeats on the trot, but how many wins in a row was that, gentlemen?
0: I don't know.
1: I think it was five. That's not the start.
0: Yeah. No.
2: Yes. No, I'm always a Magpie, forever be a Magpie, but no, very, very dangerous team from Taranaki that they could be putting out against us.
0: Okay, thanks for that, mate. Well, it's 8:30 after 11 o'clock. We will talk some basketball in a moment.
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2: 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The conversation continues.
3: That was dramatic. Sorry about that. We were in full steam with Derek Rucker, and we had to evacuate the building. And so we'll talk to Derek. He's keen to talk to us again. He was great talent, so we'll get back to him. Apologies for that, particularly basketball fans. No apologies needed now. If you think this was a big show, there's an even bigger one coming up next. Hello, Stephen McIver.
4: Hello, Tony Johnson. Hello, Ricardo.
5: How are you, mate?
4: I'm tired.
3: You're working too hard.
4: I've had a late night.
3: You're not eating properly. Look at you. You're all skin and bone.
4: No, I'm good. It's going to annoy people on the airwaves after midday. I'm going to try and squeeze some more juice out of the Waz. You know, I haven't had a chance to. But I'm not sort of going to get on it on them, because I think it's really – my rationale is this. To play 26, 27 weeks of a regular season and then to keep playing and to get to a grand final is one of the toughest things in the world.
5: Stephen.
4: Oh, here we go.
5: One of the things – no, this is – I think
4: – Tony looked at me as if to say, yeah, right.
5: Yeah, one of the things that we've talked about this morning, one of the questions we've had, is if you were a Warriors fan and you were going to get a player under the tree for Christmas, who would it be?
4: If I had James Maloney, I'd have James Maloney back tomorrow.
5: Okay, there you go.
4: Yeah.
3: I'm not sure that's going to be possible.
4: Okay, so if
3: – but if, had some if, really
4: if,
3: interesting –
4: if I wanted a genuine one right now, Herbie Farnworth.
3: Oh, yeah.
5: Yeah. Great player.
4: Centre is an issue.
3: He's my favourite non-Warriors player.
4: Oh, and he's a Pom too.
3: Yeah?
4: Yeah, he's a Pom.
3: Okay.
4: So he can represent, he'll help play for the Poms in the World Cup. But he is, we haven't had, so I said we, the Warriors haven't had a good centre since Brent Tate.
3: Okay.
4: That's where I sit.
3: Oh, jeepers. Controversial. All right.
4: No, not really.
3: 12-3 this afternoon. Of course, you'll be taking talk back first.
4: Yeah, we'll try and see if we can not wind people up, but because I'm sure there are many angles that have been approached as far as the Warriors season has gone. Look, they'll be gutted. Is it a failed season? No. Won 18 games, and I think regardless of win or loss, that team has now created such a fan culture.
3: Yep.
4: That they are the yardstick in this country now.
3: Mate, you go right for it. 12
4: oh, thanks,
3: and 3.
4: Tony. Yeah. Permission granted?
3: Permission granted. You have our permission. Now, where were we? I think we're going to talk some rugby league
4: I'm
3: in a moment
4: now.
3: Because Michael Hagan is about to join us on Sport Nation. I don't know what day it is or what time it is anymore. This has been very disruptive. And you haven't helped, McIver. Okay, it's 11:36.
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0: well. As I say, I thought he was a guy they might have taken to South Africa just for the experience. So I think this is a great opportunity to send someone like him on the end-of-year tour. Different story, of course, Bledisloe Cup coming up. And we've got this test match coming up this weekend in Perth between the Springboks and the Wallabies. And tomorrow on the show, we're going to be joined by the great Tim Horan, one of the great Australian rugby players. He's going to join us to talk about prospects for that. Well, it has been an eventful morning, but we thank you for your company. Brian, for your hard work. Ricardo, we look forward to seeing you tomorrow on Sport Nation Morning. Stand by very shortly. The big show, Stephen McIver on Sport Nation, taking you through 12 to 3.
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